the movie has already been screened at a couple of film festivals, but it's a Green Day movie in that there's some parts of it that were inspired by Green Day. Green Day is in the movie. It's not like their origin story or anything, but they are a big part of the plot. It's called Nimrods, and it's out next Friday. Big 105.9.

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Pearl Jam's Jeff Ament announced he's putting out a new book. It's basically, he's calling it a photo memoir. 250 black and white photos that he took. Looks like a pretty awesome coffee table book. It'll be out end of September. 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

Big 105.9, it's Allie and the Marlins are in Atlanta. They started a series with the Braves tonight, another division rival. Headed into tonight's game, three games over 500. So they got Atlanta for three. They'll be back home this weekend to host the Angels. Back in town Friday

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Well, nobody won that Powerball last night, so the jackpot grows again. Ooh-wee. Tomorrow night's drawing is going to be massive. Big 105.9. It's Blind Melon.

Now, Inter Miami might be 2 points behind Nashville SC in the East. But ESPN has Inter Miami number one in the power rankings. Take that. 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

Universal Studios announced recently that they've got Aussie-themed haunted houses coming to both Hollywood and Orlando for Fright Fest coming up this year. What a great idea. 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

looking forward to seeing this Dolphins team on the field. I mean, talk about a new look situation. 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I'm excited, though. 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

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So if you've been casual about these keywords, time to lock in. 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

All right, some college football teams will start that last weekend in August. Others not until that first weekend of September. But today, the very first preseason coaches poll came out, and I'm very excited. So it's Ohio State, Oregon, Georgia, Texas, Notre Dame is your top five. Miami sits at number 7.

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massive show for the Pumpkins. This weekend, they headlined Lollapalooza in their hometown of Chicago for the first time since 1994. And they're getting a big honor next year. They're getting a star on the Hollywood Walk of Fame with 31 other entertainers. 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

Inter Miami will be stepping into League's Cup action this week, and they're going to be taking on City Games tomorrow. 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

0: 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It is iHeartRadio's Fiesta Latina.
1: Yes, it is, Jason. And did you know this is the 13th year of them doing it? This is the biggest names in Latin music.
0: Such a party, such a good time. 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
1: Yes, it is, Jason. And did you know this is the 13th year of them doing it? This is the biggest names in Latin music.
0: Such a party, such a good time. 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
1: Yes, it is, Jason. And did you know this is the 13th year of them doing it? 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
0: 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We're going to be at the Casella Center October 17th. 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

0: They say it's the biggest party in Miami, Franny, and what they say is correct. 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
1: Yes, it is, Jason. 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
0: Such a party, such a good time. 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

0: 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It is iHeartRadio's Fiesta Latina.
1: Yes, it is, Jason. And did you know this is the 13th year of them doing it? This is the biggest names in Latin music.
0: Such a party, such a good time. 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

0: Franny, there is a kick-ass show happening at Hard Rock Live this Sunday, August 9th. It is Deep Purple.
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0: They say it's the biggest party in Miami, Franny, and what they say is correct. 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
1: Yes, it is, Jason. And did you know this is the 13th year of them doing it? This is the biggest names in Latin music.
0: Such a party, such a good time. 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

0: 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It is iHeartRadio's Fiesta Latina.
1: Yes, it is, Jason. And did you know this is the 13th year of them doing it? This is the biggest names in Latin music.
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0: They say it's the biggest party in Miami, Franny, and what they say is correct. 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
1: Yes, it is, Jason. And did you know this is the 13th year of the

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0: 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It is iHeartRadio's Fiesta Latina.
1: Yes, it is, Jason. And did you know this is the 13th year of them doing it? This is the biggest names in Latin music.
0: Such a party, such a good time. You need to go. 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

0: October is in Brooklyn's at number 2. You'll ask him why he doesn't put up on 30-11. So after I yell and I scream and I'm telling him why.
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1: So I got into this conversation with a buddy because we were bored during the Dolphin game. And he said, did you see that Guy Fieri wedding thing? I'm like, I don't know what you're talking about. And they showed, I guess, Guy Fieri's house and then his outdoor kitchen and his indoor kitchen. Like,
2: I'm sure it's crazy.
1: You can't imagine what this guy lives like. I mean, with fire pits and pizza ovens and just, it looks like you just want to live. And he's like, I think that would be the celebrity I could trade places with. And then,
2: do you have to do their job? So is this guy going to have to do...
1: Yeah, no, you got to do their job.
2: Triple D now?
1: Well, that's the thing. I mean, if you had to be a celebrity... So then I thought, okay, let's do it like Mount Rushmore, top five. That you, if you had to trade places with a celebrity or celebrity you'd want to be. In the category of in TV, Guy Fieri would be... it'd be fun. I mean, what... He eats and cooks, and he can cook anything. And he's got a bunch of restaurants, and everybody loves him, and he's got a fun show. He gets to go eat burgers.
2: Yeah, Triple D, I would love just going to different restaurants and eating their food for free.
1: Yeah.
2: Basically.
1: Once a week, you go to some cool little joint, and you hang out with the staff. I mean, I'm sure it's not easy work.
2: Yeah, I'm sure it's a long day.
1: It's a long day.
2: Shooting.
1: But he stays in fancy hotels. I mean, the only negative is it's a lot of times he's in crappy towns. But
2: true.
1: So here's what I ran through here. Ready?
2: Okay.
1: I put Clooney down, George Clooney. Here's why.
2: Do you just want to look like him, or
1: he's got the looks. He owns a compound on Lake Como. He's got that tequila, Casamigos.
2: Oh yeah, Casamigos.
1: He sold it for $1 billion. So he's got tequila money, and his friends are Matt Damon and Julia Roberts. And I can't think, except for almost getting killed on that motorcycle a couple of years ago, he's had a pretty good run.
2: Yeah.
1: He lived until he was 50 before he got married. So, I mean, yeah, you know, and he married a lawyer. Beautiful. Yeah, Clooney would be good. And then I was like, well, but then again, there's Leonardo DiCaprio. And I think for about 10 to 20 years, DiCaprio, it just had to be fun being him. He, supermodel after supermodel.
2: Yeah, he's living the bachelor's life.
1: Yeah, yeah, you know, and he puts weight on.
2: He doesn't kill himself in the gym, that's for sure.
1: It's Art Basel week in Miami, and oh, there's DiCaprio.
2: Yeah, he's smoking a cigarette.
1: He's at the Cannes
2: Club.
1: Cannes Film Festival. Right, he just seems like he would be, like,
2: yeah.
1: He got to do that movie Wolf of Wall Street and walk naked through that room.
2: With Margot Robbie?
1: Yeah, that.
2: Yep.
1: So that's another one. That's three. Then I thought about rock and roll. And now this is an interesting one. Because if you could pick one rock star to be, and I started thinking about, like, okay, well, Steven Tyler, he's older, and he's old. And then you got, well, Axl, but he was always kind of a D. And then Dave Grohl would have been, like, he's beloved by everybody, but then he lost his family by cheating on the wife.
2: Yeah.
1: So then I went with Lenny Kravitz.
2: He looks
1: like he's 30. He's got abs
2: great shape,
1: forever.
2: Yeah.
1: He's got a house in Paris and in the Bahamas, and he has a cool factor that you can't really. I mean, he's had
2: I don't know if I've ever seen an interview with. I'm sure he's done them, but he's got that mystique about him.
1: Yes, he's not all over social media. And then I did one more for sports, and I put Brady down, and I don't know.
2: Oh yeah, he's on my list too.
1: He's the GOAT. He has jets and yachts. I mean,
2: he's got a place down here.
1: He lives here
2: on the water.
1: He's got a house over in the Bahamas. At Baker's Bay, and I'm sure California's still got one.
2: Yeah.
1: The only negative is he doesn't eat bread and strawberries, and he's got that TB12 lifestyle.
2: Yeah, the diet is boring, but if you become him, you could change it, right?
1: You have to live his lifestyle. So that's my top five, and I'm just thinking, work with me here. Well, who am I missing? I want yours when we come back.
2: Oh, okay.
1: You're
2: missing a few here.
1: I want yours when we come back, and I want the crowd to weigh in. If you had a trade place with a celeb, who would it be? Can you be a few? 877. It's just a fun little exercise. And we'll forget about the Dolphins for 5 minutes. 877-210-5936. Or if you just want to leave us a message on the app, please do.
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0: It's big.
1: So awesome. And you're hitting the bars, and then like 3 months later, you're like, yeah, it's not as big a party as I thought it was going to be.
2: Why aren't the women constantly over my house?
3: All right, Maria is on the phone. Maria, good morning. Why are you single? It's the Paul Castronovo random question of the day.
4: Good morning, guys. How are you? Let me tell you something. Slim pickings, okay? Yeah. Slim pickings. Because let me tell you, I've noticed that nowadays, not that I'm being selective, but honey, you know, at my age, you know, I take care of myself. I make my own money. I do well. Why cannot the man do the same, if not more? I am not going to date a delivery driver, okay? It's just not going to happen.
3: So when you're meeting people out, you're a professional woman, and you meet somebody, they're like, yeah, driver Uber. You're like, oh, okay.
4: Exactly.
3: Aren't your friends like, hey, you got to meet our friend Maria. She's the best. Do they try to set you up?
4: Not really. A lot of my friends are married, but I haven't, like, I don't do that. I don't like to be set up, number one. No one likes that because the whole blind date thing, that's scary, man. That's another thing. You don't know, you know, whoever you meet, you know, when you're on the websites, you got to make sure you wake up the next day and you're not in 10 pieces. You know what I mean?
5: Hard to wake up when you're in 10 pieces, though.
1: Yeah,
3: no, it sucks. I wouldn't know how to date online. I think it would be a very, because I think that the internet lies and so does everybody. So whatever picture I'm putting up is, you'd be like, are you? I'd be like holding my phone. I get to the bar like, no, that's not. Who is that? So I would have a hard time with that. But Maria is just like, you're saying slim pickings. That's another category. I can't relate. Wow. I don't know. Yeah. That sucks.
4: Slim pickings. All right. Slim pickings. It's not only, you know, you got to be on the same level, you know, professionally, more or less, you know, like you need to hold your own. Like if you tell me you're a delivery driver, what does that tell me? That tells me that basically where you're going to take me to dinner is going to be Denny's or McDonald's. No, sorry, ain't going to work.
3: If you're single, if you're a single guy, you probably are holding your own.
2: Maria, what do you do?
3: Hello. Thank you.
4: I'm an accountant.
2: You're an accountant. So you got a good job. So you need someone to match you. So it's not like do they need to be above you or do they need to at the very least match you? Because I'm getting a little bit of a gold diggery vibe. Match you, okay.
4: No. They have to match me.
2: Okay, see, that's fair. That's fair.
3: I didn't feel gold digger there. She just wants to be able to go out to dinner and know she's about to float this guy.
2: No. I was feeling judgy, but I misunderstood. I think that's fair to have want someone on your plane. I think, yeah, bro.
3: Right. So, all right.
4: And,
3: if you're a delivery driver, dude. Wait a second. This is an honest question. Who should that guy be shooting for?
2: So there's women at around 11 p.m. on 8th Street.
3: No, not hookers. I mean, but honestly, like if you're a delivery guy, like the accountant's not going to date you. So do you got to go like, all right, nail technician?
2: No, bro, you're a delivery guy. You got to date like the cashier. It's like a whole Jim and Pam thing.
3: All right, that's what I was looking at. Yeah, cashier. That's
2: the cashier at the restaurant you're doing the Uber Eats for. You spark up a thing.
3: There you go.
2: It's a beautiful thing.
3: And Maria, as the accountant, needs to go to the restaurant and meet the general manager.
2: Yeah. Who is working with the numbers.
6: But she's right. The financial balance would throw it all off.
2: 100%.
6: She's exactly right.
2: 100%.
3: That's not making her a gold digger.
2: No, it's not.
1: I mean, you're dating, you're finding 40-year-old guys that are still delivering pizza.
2: Hey, man, times are tough, brother.
4: Let me tell you something. I've met guys that, and I'm in my 50s, and I have met them. And guess what? They are doing delivery drivers, and they are doing delivering pizza.

0: expensive. And it's like, you know, I even met one that was, you know, in the 50s that he's still living at home. I'm like, what? You know, I can't, you know, that's, and I know times are tough, you know.
1: What if he's grinding?
0: I know times are tough, but ugh.
2: What if he's grinding and hustling and that's like his third job and he's just, you know, moving and shaking?
3: I'm rooting for the guy.
2: I root for the guy too.
3: I understand her position. All right.
4: No, but what if you met somebody that was financially like equal? Would you be interested?
2: Yeah, she said yeah. She said yeah.
4: All right. Because there are dating websites and things you can go on for professional people. They have something called The League or something, you know, for people that, you know, you go on those sites.
3: Maybe you and Wendy should double date and go out there and pick up dudes.
2: Nice.
4: Yeah.
3: Leave a trail of bodies up 441.
4: All right. Express delivery.
3: Maria, nice to meet you. Have a hectic day and good luck. Joe in Miami. Why the hell are you still single?
5: I am recently widowed.
3: Oh, Jesus. Oh, Joe.
5: Last September, my wife died of 30 years, and I'm 60 now. And like you guys were saying earlier, I sit on my couch in my underwear, farting with my TV table, eating my meals. But when I go out to the senior centers, ooh, I'm the man of choice.
2: My man's at Leon Medical Center, right, hitting him with the rah.
3: So wait a minute. So you are all. When did you? God bless you. When did the wife pass?
5: Just last September.
3: You gotta wait. You're supposed to wait at least a year.
2: Yeah, man. Of 30 years, you guys are married. You gotta wait at least
6: 60. Wait a year. Waits too much longer.
5: Oh, yeah. I don't plan on any relationships or anything like that. I'm just, you know, hooking up with some strange every chance I get.
2: My man's living the village's life, baby.
3: Yes, he is. How do you think your late wife would feel about you out there?
2: Ask that question.
3: I have to ask it.
5: She'd slap me silly.
2: Yeah.
3: All right.
4: Bro, well, my wife's cracking up. Right,
5: yeah, of course she wouldn't be happy.
3: Can you put some pants on with the farting on the couch? Because the underwear's not holding everything in.
5: Well, even my neighbor was telling me the other day, because I smoke, but I don't smoke in my house, and I put a T-shirt on and my underwear, and I go outside, and my neighbor across the street will scream at me, "Hey, Joe, put some clothes on."
2: This guy might be my favorite guy in the whole world.
3: You might be the greatest caller in the history of the show.
4: Dude, I feel like this explains why men need women, right? Otherwise, we would just have like feral animals running around with no clothes on.
3: Yep. You're absolutely right. Yeah. Oh, my
4: no
3: God.
4: Shoes.
2: Bro, Joe.
5: Well, like I say to the girls, you know me, down with J-O-E and M-I-A.
4: Those are some lines. Wait, how old are you?
3: We may have gone too far.
5: I'm 60. I'll be 61 in October.
3: God bless you. All right, buddy. Good luck. Nice talking to you.
5: Every single one of you know me, but don't know me. I used to work in the VIP elevator at the Miami Arena with the Miami Heat for 5 years.
2: Ooh, J-O-E.
3: I know this guy. That Joe.
5: Every time the VIPs would come in, they put them in my elevator right there with VIP section.
2: I remember because I went to the Miami. Oh, my God, Joe. Was this okay? So I'm at the Miami Arena and I'm with my grandma and this guy starts making out with my grandma.
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1: Big 105.9. I bring this story up to you, Mike Anderson.
2: Story is that?
1: As a married human, I just read this statistic and I thought, well, you're in a relationship. You're maybe taking it to the next level. You just moved in with the woman. One in four couples are polar opposites.
2: Polar opposites?
1: Okay, so they say, you've heard the expression opposites attract?
3: Yeah.
1: They say you should have 54% in common with your significant other.
3: And if you have too much in common, that's a bad thing?
1: I think it probably is.
3: I think so, too.
1: It's
3: good to have somebody that compliments you as a person.
1: It'll be 30 years that we're married coming up next August, Gina and I. And we have some stuff in common. Like, I mean, I don't want to watch The Housewives on TV.
3: I was going to say, what are the biggest differences?
1: She loves politics. I can't stand it. It literally is offensive to me.
3: Yeah,
1: watching people, the talking heads screaming at
3: each other.
1: I don't
3: know who can watch cable news at this point.
1: My mother. My wife. It's just, I'm like, what? And then, so when I yell at her, like, I'm so sick. I don't yell at her. You know, I'm sick of this on the TV all the time. She'll flip over to something even worse, and that is like the Beverly Housewives, or what do you call them? The Real Housewives
3: or
1: TLC.
3: Yeah, she likes the home renovation stuff.
1: That lives on my. It's so funny because a buddy of mine was at the house, and I said something like, "All we watch is HGTV and the Beverly Housewives, the Bravo." She's like, "Are we married to the same woman?" That must be. They must target these.
3: I do like the Maine Cabin Masters. I watch that.
1: You watch those people?
3: Yeah, just because I guess I fantasize about having a cabin in the mountains of Maine.
1: I would like you to come visit sometime next year.
3: Yeah,
1: next
3: you
1: summer.
3: Got one.
1: I do have one. It's awesome. But they built one, Maine Cabin Masters, right by where we live.
3: Oh, really?
1: And I drive by it all the time.
3: And you saw them out there shooting?
1: I saw the episode. And I'm like, I know that place, and it's right around the corner. Yeah.
3: Wow. Right on the water, too, or is it up the hill?
1: It's on a river. There's a scene. Apparently, they have a new season where they did a house in Italy.
3: Really? They're going international now?
1: The main cabin masters got rich and bought a $3 one of those old ones and renovated it.
3: Yeah, they really pigeonholed themselves by just being in one state.
1: Yeah, but it's cool. And they can do it, though.
3: The other one, Treehouse Masters.
1: I used to watch that.
3: I love that show.
1: Is it still on?
3: Even though the guy, I forget his name. I don't know, is it? It's a good question. I haven't watched it in a while. Guy's so goofy.
1: Back to couples and opposites attracting. So let me just read this to you. Some couples basically seem like the same person, while others make you wonder how they ever found each other. In a new survey, 26% of people in a relationship say they and their partner are polar opposites. So when I first met her, you know, I met Gina. She was working at the Art Institute of Fort Lauderdale. She was teaching broadcast and entertainment and stuff. So I was like, well, I mean, we have
3: right,
1: that.
3: Yeah, I got that
1: was,
3: in common.
1: She had, and she acted as an agent and represented artists and whatnot. So, I mean, we had that in common. But I think that I'm an extrovert and she's an introvert.
3: Which I think works well.
1: I think it might work. Yeah. Because if we were both.
3: You probably annoy each other.
1: You know, like two loudmouths. Right, yeah. And I think in a radio show, like when Paul and Young Ron, we were together.
3: Yeah.
1: He and I were completely different people. I was a lunatic and out there everywhere. You know, he used to say I wanted to grab the world by the leg and hump it, which I found was awkward.
3: And he was a homebody, right?
1: He didn't want to go out, didn't want to hang around anybody, preferred just to turn the microphone on and leave. He used to sneak out the door, you know.
3: Oh, out the back
1: so
3: door.
1: So nobody had to talk to anybody, yeah. So I think professionally, and you and I are closer.
3: Yeah, I think we're probably more similar than Ryan.
1: Yeah,
3: I'm not, you know, I wouldn't call myself an extrovert, but I'm not I'm not a homebody.
1: No, no.
3: I like to
1: you like
3: out
1: to
3: there.
1: Go out and have a drink. As far as, like, I remember Gina, I remember football. She was into football. And I thought,
3: okay,
1: I need a woman that can, you know, like, I don't need someone in my life that isn't going to want to, like, she'll watch the game with me, but she'll also at the same time folding laundry.
3: I had an ex that hated football. I don't know why, but she did. And even if it was on, she would get annoyed. So, yeah, that was not an ideal situation.
1: So what about you two? I mean, do you guys work out together?
3: Yeah, we do work out together. We do, I think you said, 54% in common? I feel like that maybe a little bit more in common than 54%.
1: Did she raise the kids the way you would have chosen to do it? Like, she has kids that are older.
3: Yeah. I would like to think I would be as tough as she is. Like, she doesn't take any crap, which I love.
1: Right.
3: She raised them beautifully. I mean, great kids, and they listen to her. That's for damn sure. And she's very neat, whereas I'm not, but she forces me to be neat, so I need that in my life. That's good. Because when I was living by myself, it could get bad.
1: It was bad when I was single like that. Stuff on the floor, like...
3: I'm like, because when nobody comes over...
1: Piles of laundry.
3: I mean, when people did come over, I would clean up, but during the week... I didn't make the bed.
1: I'm wondering when AJ is getting ready to move out here in the next month or so, when he moves out, what will his house look like? Because he doesn't have me going, hey, or his mom.
3: Right. Going, nobody's going to tell him to do the dishes or take the trash out.
1: We had a bunch of his buddies at the house the other night watching football.
3: Yeah, yeah.
1: And he goes, man, this is like it was in the summer when you guys were in Maine. I'm like, what do you mean?
3: Goes, oh, what's that supposed to mean?
1: There was like 10 guys hanging out in our living room. I go, really? He goes, yeah, only the dishes would be piled like this high. I'm like, oh, I don't even want to hear about it. Anyway, don't worry if you and your partner aren't perfect together. Opposites do attract.
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0: This is a segment called Germs with Gina. So, Gina goes to the mall. This is what she just waltzed in here and said, I'm going to the mall with my segment. Good morning, my love.
1: Good morning. Good morning, everyone.
2: Good morning.
0: What made you think about the mall?
1: I always think about the mall. I love the mall.
0: There's a girl from Boca. That's true. You don't have to go to the mall
1: because
0: you got friggin' QVC showing up every 3.5 minutes.
1: Yeah, right.
3: Now, do you prefer
1: the nothing beats the in-person experience. And I try to never order clothes online or shoes.
4: You know what's so funny? My wife took the girl shopping yesterday in the morning. One of my kids was like, Mom, I don't feel sick. I was like, well, we got to go shopping. So, like, if you feel sick, we'll go home. And they went shopping, never complained. And when they got home, full day of shopping, I was like, oh, hey, Maya, you never felt sick anymore. She's like, yeah, you should take me shopping every day. It makes me feel better.
0: Yeah, there you go. Wow, you're starting early, man.
4: Yeah, man.
0: You're starting early.
1: I love that girl.
4: She's good.
1: She's on it.
0: So Mike Anderson lives at the food court. A lot of people don't necessarily know that. Like,
3: yeah, when I lived in Pines, I used to stop by the Pembroke Lake Mall all the time. And I go right to Kelly's Cajun and get the bourbon chicken, sometimes the blackened chicken. Or I might hit Sbarro's if I'm feeling froggy. But love the mall food court. Love
0: it. All right. So Gina, is it Germany?
1: Chances are you got sick there.
4: Yeah. Or he built a strong enough immunity that he's
0: now. Is that a thing?
3: Right.
0: Is it a thing? The malls get you sick?
1: Well, yeah, there's certain parts of the mall that are really nasty. Food court is one of them, since you brought that up
3: first.
1: The
3: food court tables are disgusting.
1: The tables are disgusting. You know what else is disgusting? Is the ketchup, like, pumps and soda fountains.
0: Oh, I don't get those.
1: The soda fountains, the ketchup pumps. Like, you need to take your napkin and pump your ketchup with, you know, or barbecue sauce or whatever you're doing, Mike. I don't know, Chipotle business. But you don't touch those ketchup pumps and things, and then go ahead and dig into your fries. That's gross.
0: Let's name our podcast today. Pump your ketchup. I think that's a good name. Either that, or that's an alternative rock band in name. Hey man, we're going to Financial Amphitheater to see Pump Your Ketchup.
3: What kind of

0: Those are gross, and they're always have that weird crust that forms, even the mustard that forms on the little nozzle thing. Ah,
1: ketchup and crap all over the place too. They never clean the damn countertop.
0: Well, what is the answer though? Because if you have individual ketchup packets, then that's not necessarily good for the environment.
2: No, I mean, it's just, I mean, I would take that if I could, because some of those pumps and things like have mold and things in them. They're not cleaned regularly. So, yeah, I would totally wipe off my table with a wipe, and then I would make sure that I was careful not to use the pumps and things without a napkin. But you know what really tweaks me so much? If I see someone handling credit cards and people's cash in front of me, like one of the people that work at the restaurant at the food court, and then they start touching the food, it makes me very upset.
0: Yes, and I've seen that. I yelled at the lady at Pollo Tropical one time. She was at the window. I was doing the drive-through, and she was at the window. She was the window lady, and she was handling the money. And at the same time, she was filling up. You know the little mini. If you go to Pollo Tropical, see how I said that, Louis? Pollo Tropical. You ask for the sauces, they fill them up, you know, the little mini sauce. They have 3 or 4 to 5 different flavors.
2: Uh-huh.
0: She was double dutying. She was doing the cash at the window, and she was also filling up the sauce containers. And she's licking her fingers and handling the money. And I was like, did you just lick your fingers? $22. I'm like, yeah, I know, but did you just lick your fingers?
2: And did you drive away?
0: I never went back. I honestly, that's the one by our old house. I never went back in there. That's it. I'm done with it.
1: Similar to that, when you see him eating food back there, I'm like, hide yourself. Go back in the office if you're going to eat something.
2: Is that where you go and you pay cash? Is that how you hide your food from me? Because I don't know what goes on. I get in the car after you, there's like a weird piece of change in the cup holder, which I hate.
0: No, that's from the CVS. That's from the changes from CVS. I pay cash for the stupid prescription, and they give me like three pennies and a quarter back, and I don't know what to do with it, so I throw it in the cup.
2: Is there germs on that too? Where do you pay cash? No one ever gives me change. There's no change in my life whatsoever.
0: Here's why. I go to the CVS. It's $3.82. I'm not going to put that on a freaking credit card for some stupid statin that I need to take. So I give them a $5 bill, and then it ends up, they give me $2 and then some change back. I don't want it, but I think it's stupid. Isn't it dumb to charge it?
2: I guess.
1: Well, does
2: I
1: it
2: don't
1: gross
2: know.
1: You out, Gina, when you look in the cup holder and there's a dirty-ass quarter sitting there?
0: That's the problem.
2: Very much so. Yeah, that is the problem.
0: I never eat in a car anymore. Fat Paul used to eat in the car all the time, but Skinny Paul doesn't eat in the car.
2: I didn't know you eat in the car. I just have to put my phone in the cup holder.
0: The worst thing about eating in the car is the worst thing to eat in a car, I think, is a sesame seed bagel. Because you can't hide the evidence. Right, Louis?
1: Yeah. Or even worse, an everything bagel.
0: Louis, you can't eat. What evidence did you try to hide in the car?
3: Brother, the amount of times that I like throw a wrapper under my seat, because I'm the driver, no one goes under my seat, and then my wife's like, oh, I dropped something, let me look under. I'm like, I'll look for it, I promise, I'll look for it. The amount of fast food wrappers.
0: So sad.
3: Because it's the fast food meal on the way home, and then we eat at home, and that's apparently not
0: healthy.
3: That's
0: how you get that's how you get to 300 pounds, baby, or more. What was your top end?
3: 402.
0: Oh, I got a buddy knocking on the door of 400 right now.
3: It's a very heavy door to knock on.
0: It's a tough number. Ralphie hit that number.
1: Oh, Ralphie made it late. 500.
3: He surpassed that number.
0: Yeah. All right, back to germs with Gina.
2: Yes, let's talk about shopping bags. So it makes me crazy when people come back to the house and put their shopping bags on the kitchen counter or on the dining table. Because, imagine you're at the mall and you keep putting your shopping bag down. Like, what if you go in the bathroom or whatever and you put your shopping bag down and then it's on the ground there and then you come home and you put it on the dining table? It's like, that's really bad.
0: So when I come home from work and I put my book bag or my whatever you call my knapsack thing and I put it on the chair and then I come out of the room and it's on the floor, you're the one that moves it?
2: Well, it doesn't get moved by elves.
0: I know, elves. No, but I mean, like, is it because it was on the... Like, why do you take it off a chair? I don't understand. No,
2: sometimes I need to sit in that chair to put my shoes on, but if I will not allow it to be anywhere, like on the counter or on the desk or on the I don't like it on the desk.
0: Wendy, when you shop, do you put your bags on the counter?
4: I usually put them on the floor. I unload everything. Like, I'm one of these people, like, once it's in the house, it's getting put away. Like, there's no bags sitting around the house ever, you know?
3: Good for you.
4: So on the floor.
0: But the problem is, if you put the bag on the floor, guess who's running in and sticking his nose in it? Not me.
1: He's got to inspect it.
0: Sonny Corleone.
4: He's looking for truffles.
2: He's looking for food.
1: Well, back to the food. We got to address the bathroom, too, because I swear the mall bathroom is just a notch above the gas station bathroom. Like, they clean them, like, once a week, it seems like.
2: Agreed. It's horrible in there. It's horrible. And
1: there's always been a baby changed recently.
2: You got to go to, like, a Neiman Marcus or something. I just roll up in there. Go to that bathroom.
0: Really? Or yeah, like, or go to the bathroom inside the Capitol Grill bathroom. I'm just going to go in. We're drinking at the bar. I'm just going to, yeah. And then you lie and you act like you've already been in there and you use their bathroom.
1: I got yelled at Fat Tuesday and Dolphin Mall. They're like, the public bathroom's around the corner.
0: Oh,
1: after they let my beautiful girlfriend go right on in, and then here I come like, hey, public bathroom's around the corner.
0: Were you wearing that tank top that you wear to the gym with the skinny thing?
1: Yeah, the tank top on, sweatpants.
2: Okay, yeah. Well, last thing I need to warn people about is the escalator. Escalator handrails are the dirtiest things in the mall. They have, like, mucus, urine, E. coli, blood. And they are never cleaned. And they are just disgusting. You're supposed to, like I pull my sleeve down if I have to hold it. And then you're supposed to use alcohol-based sanitizer after you touch a handrail.
0: We flew into MIA. I don't know if it was you or me. I don't know. Coming back from Costa Rica, wherever I was flying in, at the airport escalator had a sign on it that said, escalator handrails are automatically some kind of technology that cleans them. I don't know where it was.
1: Oh, like a UV light, probably?
0: Yes, something like that. Does that work, Gina?
2: I want to believe that. I don't trust it, but I want to believe it. But I don't see that very often. Certainly not in a mall.
0: What have we learned? Don't use escalator handrails. Don't use the ketchup pump, and don't go to the bathroom at the mall.
1: Yeah, keep your bags off the bathroom floor.
2: And don't put your shopping bags on your kitchen countertop.
0: Yeah, at some point we'll have to talk. Well, we've already talked about suitcases, but how long is the suitcase supposed after vacation supposed to stay on the floor in your bedroom unemptied?
2: Oh wow! According to Wendy, never.
0: Yeah. No, what do I do? The minute we walk in the house, I unload everything. And Gina's sit there for 2-3 days.
1: Oh, really? I would not have guessed that.
4: You can't have it in there.
2: It will sit outside for a day or two because nothing in there I need.
0: And my son will pull the suitcase in, open it, and then live out of it until everything's empty in there. and then put it away.
2: That tracks.
0: And that's Germs with Gina!
5: Go wash your hands. If you shook that.
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0: 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Hey, you ever work in retail, Mike Anderson?
1: Oh, yes.
0: Really? Like retail what?
1: I mean, I guess just Starbucks.
0: Which is that retail?
1: I think so.
0: It's a restaurant.
1: But, I mean, you know, I basically was at the cash register.
0: I guess you're right. Yeah,
1: or ripping that. Espresso shots.
0: I started
1: drinks.
0: Were you hopped up on coffee when you worked there?
1: Oh, there were some days I'd come home and have to lay down because I overdosed on caffeine.
0: I wonder if that's a problem with employees there.
1: Probably, because I just would drink caffeine all day.
0: Yeah. And it's free, right? Is it free?
1: It's free. I'm eating Frappuccinos.
0: Are you allowed to drink whatever?
1: I don't know.
0: There has to be a rule.
1: We didn't pay attention to it if there were rules. There probably is. I'm sure it's like, two drink minimum per shift.
0: But I got fired from a job working for, with all due respect, for Publix.
1: For eating food?
0: Yeah. I ate a sub out of the... they had a hot food thing in the... This was 1970.
1: Like a hot food bar?
0: Kind of. Well, it was, you just had like little barbecue sandwiches wrapped up in tinfoil. Okay. I don't think they do that anymore.
1: This I mean, they still... Yeah, they do have like chicken sandwiches. Yeah, like yeah, it's all where like the rotisserie chicken is and the
0: and
1: wings
0: I remember
1: and
0: the,
1: whatnot.
0: The third man who was like the assistant manager's assistant manager came up and said, hey, we have a lunch? I go, yeah. He goes, come on, I'm going to need to see that receipt.
1: Oh, no.
0: I go, I don't know. I just was hungry. You know?
1: I never understood. Like,
0: I was 16, by the way.
1: Like, I get if an employee's abusing it, but, like, you can't feed your employee lunch. God forbid.
0: He fired me because I didn't have a receipt over a $2 sandwich.
1: Yeah, I never got that.
0: But anyway, here's the deal. They want a... a poll found over a third of Americans have worked in retail before. 35% have at some point in their life. It's interesting. So
1: I feel like everyone should. You should have at least like a year under your belt.
0: Because you got to deal with the public.
1: Right. It's a good life lesson. It'll change you.
0: But now at Publix, I was a... I did everything. I worked at Publix for so many years. I was a bag boy to start.
1: Carrying out groceries to people's cars.
0: I did that. I worked as a assistant produce manager.
1: Oh wow!
0: Yep,
1: and managed the produce.
0: Fooled around with some girl in the cooler
1: on top of a bunch of fruit.
0: No, well the problem is it's cold in there.
1: Oh yeah, yep, that's an issue.
0: And then you had and then your hands are freezing and you touch things and
1: yeah, that's a terrible place.
0: It was awful
1: to try to have any kind of relations.
0: And this is 1978, and then I had I worked in the Danish bakery, which was good for about 15 pounds.
1: Oh, yeah, I bet.
0: And that's what got me started working early in the morning because...
1: You have to start baking the stuff,
0: oh,
1: right?
0: Oh, man. But you would walk in there at 4 a.m., 5 a.m., the smell.
1: Oh.
0: You can't imagine. And we ate tons of stuff.
1: That's why they put it right at the front as you walk in. You have to go through the bakery, and every time I stop and I'm like, do I need those brownies? I don't need them, but
0: no,
1: I want them. Do I need those cookies?
0: I don't know why it smells so good. I worked at a store called, by the way, I have no idea how much time are you recording? Can you tell how long?
1: 3 minutes.
0: Okay. I worked at a store called the Hip Pocket, which was you might want to go.
1: Clothing store?
0: It was a clothing store for the hip cool kids at the mall. It was one of those, like a mall store, the Hip Pocket, but we were in a strip mall. But they had them around. I don't know what happened to that chain.
1: Oh, it was a chain.
0: Yeah. I got fired from that job, too. I don't want to come across as if it's a jerk, but I learned my... Like, it's really hard to be in retail because people are robbing you blind.
1: Yeah.
0: I let a friend of mine come in and get a pair of jeans once, and he gave me pot.
1: I mean, any fast food joint. I remember, like, you know, back in high school, all my friends are working at fast food places. I'd be going to Sbarro's, getting free slices, going to Taco Bell.
0: Oh, your buddies were
1: hooking
0: you
1: up. They're just throwing tacos out the window.
0: Right.
1: Yeah, so I'm sure that, these places lose a lot of money to jackass teenagers giving stuff away. When I worked at Starbucks, friends would come in and give them a coffee.
0: I'm looking up the Hip Pocket, and it's not even on the internet. Like...
1: Yeah, I did not see anything recent.
0: Dead clothing stores. Here's one. This is out of Virginia. I dearly miss Virginia's own Hip Pocket stores. They were owned by S&K famous brands for the 70s and 80s, and they were sold and went out of work. Hmm. All right, that's where the Hip Pocket went. All right, so retail. We've all worked in retail. What about a factory? Ever work at a factory?
1: Nah, never been in a factory.
0: Me either, yeah.
1: That seems awful.
0: Did you ever work construction?
1: Nope. I helped seal driveways for a couple of years during the summer. It's not really construction.
0: No, I worked
1: the closest I got to it.
0: The guy across from us owned a plastering company when I was 17, 18 years old. And I was like, I want to work construction. My dad was like, you don't want to go to college? You want to work construction? All right, go to work for Greg, neighbor. And I wrecked the guy's truck.
1: Oh, no.
0: And I got fired from that job.
1: How'd you wreck it?
0: I was trying to find a radio station to listen to, and I crashed. It was right. I rear-ended someone right in front of the job site.
1: Oh,
0: and
1: my
0: everybody
1: God. Everybody saw it.
0: Yep. It was the boss's truck. Crash! God, that was a nightmare. That is that. You have a reenactment. So I worked construction, and I also worked as a laborer for a different construction company. And it was brutal, man.
1: Especially down here.
0: I knew right
1: then
0: and there.
1: One thing to be doing it up north in the chillier weather.
0: Can I go to college, Dad? Yeah, I went to college. That helped. I worked as a... I had my own company when I was like a teenager. Me and another guy. What happened to that guy? We did sprinklers.
1: Oh, fixing sprinklers or installing them?
0: We would just go around neighbors. Hey, can we fix your sprinklers? Yep, we did that. Paper route. I worked at a restaurant very briefly. At 15 years old, my uncle was the owner, manager of a ranch house breakfast brunch restaurant. They don't have them anymore. They were great. Like, we could go in and it was like nicer than a Denny's.
1: I gotcha. But it's still just basically diner breakfast food.
0: Yeah. Burgers, open late because I worked late at night too. They were great though.
1: What'd you do there? Cook or?
0: I was a dishwasher, that's what they give the 15-year-old.
1: Yeah, that was my first job, washing dishes.
0: Yeah, that's
1: brutal. I was so proud because it was a nice restaurant, so we actually had to, even as a dishwasher, wearing like a typical chef's outfit.
0: I realized that people were robbing him blind as well. I remember he called me, my uncle, Tommy, he's been dead a long time, he's like, Paul, did you load a bunch of... ketchup and napkins and stuff into so-and-so's trunk? I go, yeah. I was 14, 15 years old.
1: Right.
0: I go, yeah, the manager and the waitress told me to carry that bag out and put it in the trunk. And they fired every damn one of them. They were just...
2: You're fired.
0: Yeah. They were robbing him. I mean, I remember a big...
1: Stealing ketchup?
0: A Ziploc and a bag full of napkins in it. Like, not Ziploc, a hefty bag full of, like, dry goods. And then, like, a case of ketchup and a case of syrup, and I was putting into people's trunk. I don't know. The boss tells me what to do.
1: I remember at Starbucks, at the end of the night, you had to throw out all the food. You couldn't take it. Not allowed to take it. So I took that trash bag out towards the dumpster and then threw it in my trunk. Because, again, you're going to throw out perfectly good sandwiches?
0: No, you're right.
1: It's ridiculous. I mean, I get it. I guess legally they don't want people getting sick because I guess the food's been sitting out all day, but it was still good.
0: Yeah, thank God I got into this, man. This is like the only thing that makes me happy. I would have liked to have been in television, but I don't think you can be.
1: Yeah, but then that would suck because you have to look good every day.
0: Yeah,
1: that's a problem. That Your hair has to be perfect.
0: This is why I'm not in television.
1: You have to look into a camera.
0: I never
1: look
0: good. Yeah. But even that, the acting thing, I always wanted to do that, but it never really, and a voiceover thing, it never really did. So radio's been consistent for me. I think I found the right gig.
1: Yeah, I'm trying to think what else I would do if I wasn't doing radio.
0: I think I would have been a good cook. Like, I think
1: Look, we enjoy cooking, but do you want to do it under pressure?
0: No, I want to do it for entertainment purpose. Like, I think.
1: Oh, like as a, like Emeril?
0: Yeah.
1: Like doing a show?
0: But yeah, I mean, but again, he was like. Before Emeril Lagasse, there was Julia Child and one other person, like the Galloping Gourmet is a name from the 70s. But until there was who else?
1: It was just like a public broadcasting.
0: Emeril showed up on the scene, and then they built the entire Food Network around him. Guy Fieri came shortly after that. And then they built, then all these guys became cottage industries. That would have been fun. But no, retail, unless you own it. But I think the whole thing about, owning the restaurants, you know people are ripping you off. That's why I think as much as I hate a bartender that doesn't free pour, I get it.
1: Yeah, I get why they make them use those little measuring
0: My
1: things.
0: Boy Double Dave, man, we'd go to his bar, he would be pouring us triples and charging us a dollar, Rest in peace.
1: Bartender would be kind of fun.
0: Bartender would be great. But more of like the mixologist type that at a really nice joint.
1: That, or I was thinking like a tiki bar in the Keys, and I'm just out there on the beach.
0: As a retired, that would be the best job ever.
1: And you're just out there pouring frozen daiquiris.
0: As long as you're not at a spring break place and you
1: yeah, you're dealing with kids.
0: Bunch of kids bunch throwing of, up
1: know,
0: at you.
1: 20-somethings that are
0: no,
1: cheap.
0: No, but like a tiki bar where, you know, someone bellies up and you make a nice pina colada out of the machine, yeah, I'm good.
1: Exactly.
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2: Is that?
1: We just found a round in a Publix avocado. 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
2: We bought this from Publix yesterday. Today. No, it was yesterday.
1: We thought it was like...
2: I thought it was a stem at first.
1: We thought it was like a weird stem. There's literally a round in...
2: I thought it was a nail.
1: A Publix avocado.
3: Where'd they get the avocado?
4: Publix. Publix avocado. Now, we're going to say hello to the lovely couple that found the bullet casing in the avocado.
3: From
4: and that's Sid Meier, and Sid's our guest. What a shock. You guys went viral, though. That's cool, right?
5: Oh, yeah. Over 3.5 million views combined on media.
4: My God, that's fantastic. So are you trying to get money out of Publix, or like, are you just like posting it because holy crap, this is crazy?
5: Well, I mean, the initial intention is just like share this wild story, of course. But, you know, I'm not as interested in the money as we are interested in free avocados for life. So we're going to see if Publix will pull through.
3: Free avocados for life.
4: I don't know if that's happening because, like, I'm thinking they probably get the avocados from Mexico and probably in a field which is run by the cartel, where I'm thinking bullets probably fly all the time. I mean, the problem you're going to have, Sid, is how do you prove that the avocado, you know, how do you prove you got it at that Publix and that you didn't put it in there? I'm not saying it did, obviously, but I'm just saying, how do you prove it?
5: That is definitely a tough question. I think that if they really wanted to prove it, someone's got to send some forensics out here and test the quality of the avocado. They could test like the chemical makeup of the avocado that surrounded this bullet casing, because that might share some data points, but I don't think they're going to do that. So honestly, you know, some people probably won't believe it, but the truth is it was a wild find, and it was really embedded and deep in there, and you couldn't even fully separate the avocado from the bullet casing in the beginning. It took some work to really get through to separate it all. So I don't know, a wild story. Not everyone's going to believe it, but
4: I believe you. But what Publix were you at?
5: Marathon Publix.
3: I was really hoping it was Isla Morada, because Isla Morada is a corner entrance as opposed to a middle entrance.
4: I love that Isla Morada Publix. I'm a big fan of that Publix in Isla Morada. It's not a corner.
3: No, it's not. It's a middle entrance. So yeah, it's a middle more.
4: Right. But I'm guessing it was a Mexican. Was it a Haas or one of those? Was it one of those weird Florida avocados? No one eats those, right?
5: Yeah, it was Haas. It was Haas.
4: Haas. Yeah, the Mexican
5: Del Monte,
4: cartel.
5: That's from the Del Monte.
4: I mean, is it Publix's responsibility to check every single avocado coming in? I'm just asking as like if I'm a lawyer for the other side, right?
5: I worked in
4: the Publix produce department when I was like 17, 18 years old. I was like the assistant produce manager.
5: No way.
4: And we would get these big boxes of the Lake Worth Road Publix, big boxes of fruit come in, and then my job was to carry them from the truck into the back and then unload them into a basket and put them out. But I didn't check every avocado. I mean, I don't know if that was my spot. All right, check it for bullets. But now, if you'd have swallowed that bullet, it could have been a problem. My argument on behalf of Publix is what was the big deal? Like, what happened?
5: Yeah, that's a good question. I think the potential was going to be a lot more dangerous than it was.
4: Bring it back to the Publix and say, hey, did you bring it back in there?
5: We called them that night, but we kind of didn't want to give the avocado back. We kind of wanted to hold on to it. I don't know, a necklace out of the bullet casing.
3: So what Publix
5: but
3: saying?
5: Their corporate did reach out, and so they just asked for closer up photos of everything, and we don't really know what's going to happen next. But there was a law firm that commented and told us to call them. So,
4: well, you might as well call them. Did you get ballistics? Like, have the police done ballistics on the bullet casing?
5: No. Not really sure what to do next, you know?
4: First pickles, the rooster missing, now bullets in avocado. Everything is, it's Florida Man weekend, man. One of the official attorneys of the Paul Castronovo show, known officially as the Bradford in circles, Brad Cohen, would like to join the show right now. One of my old pals who I miss, Brad Bradford. What's How up, baby?
6: You? How are you? The best. The best. Always the best.
4: You're the best.
6: This is a great story, but it's very unlikely that there's any kind of recovery. Definitely not Avocados for Life, unless Publix is a really smart marketing company and they take advantage.
5: That's what I'm saying. That's the world we come from.
6: Yes, I get it.
4: If you're in the influencer world, you're like, all right, Publix. Yeah, you're right. Publix could make it good, you know. They're number one with a bullet.
6: Yeah, hey, exactly. Hey, Zero chance of any recovery, though. Zero chance. But funny. Good story.
4: All right, you heard it from the attorney.
5: Entertaining.
4: Sid, what's your podcast name?
5: My podcast is called The Kids Like Us. It's for young entrepreneurs in their 20s and 30s who want to chase an unconventional life and income.
3: Which, by the way, if you need sponsors, I do have a commercial that we could play on your podcast.
7: Avocados from Mexico.
8: Oh, Diaz. It's too soon.
4: All right, Sid, thanks. Good luck.
5: Thanks. Have a good one. Bye-bye.
4: Okay. Brad, you still there?
8: No, he dropped.
4: Oh, he left? Oh, man, I wanted to ask him. But anyway, frivolous lawsuit of the week, but a definite Florida man. She said?
3: Wild, man.
4: She does a podcast on how to make money unconventionally. And she finds a bullet in an avocado and goes to Publix and says, I smell a rat.
3: Hey, man, don't snitch on her. She's a friend of the show.
4: She is?
3: Right?
4: She just called in.
8: Out, right?
4: Oh, okay. Yeah, well, I'm just talking here. I mean, like, I'm
3: just putting two and two together.
4: I'm also kind of rude. You know, I'm a Publix guy.
3: Yeah.
4: I'm just saying, I don't want to lose my pub sub,
3: Your privileges. Your pub sub privileges.
4: Privileges is the word I was looking for. All right.
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0: Who does that?
1: Is that a man? I see it all, not literally being mean to them in front of me, but joking about hitting a dog or like if that dog bites anybody, I tell you, I'm going to kill a thing so quick.
0: Watch John Wick if you want to mess with a dog.
1: Yes, yes, that would be me if somebody harmed my French bulldog.
0: Keanu Reeves to become the biggest action star in the history of film because someone killed his friggin' dog.
1: But yeah, people think that people don't. There's a lot of people out there that dogs are just animals. They're just no different than a cow or a bird in the tree. To them, that's all they are.
0: Enough about Michael Vick.
1: yeah.
0: Something people don't get the appeal of at all, social places where the music's too loud to talk to anyone. Hey, Anthony, you hear me?
1: Yeah, I don't know who actually does like that. No, I get it if you want to dance and you don't want to talk, sure. But when you have to shout and you're spitting in their face, and God forbid you have bad breath in that situation.
0: When you're that person, you're immediately like, we're too old to be here. If you say, it's too loud in here, then you're too old to be there.
1: Maybe, but even as a young person in my early 20s, I still had the same thought. Like, God.
0: There's a bar in the Bahamas called Nippers, and it's in the Abacos. It's on Great Guanacay. It's right on the ocean. It's one of the coolest places ever, right? I mean, you want to be there. And before it got whacked by the hurricane, and I don't know if you know it came back. I think it has come back. Like, you would sit in the water, the music would be, but to get up to the bar, they had speakers this big next to the bar.
1: Like the size of a human.
0: Blaring full-on reggae as loud as you could hear. You would hold your ears. And someone said they do that so people don't congregate around the bar.
1: Oh, interesting.
0: But then again, it's like.
1: Well, and here's the thing. I get it again.
0: I like congregating around a bar.
1: Right. Yeah, that's the spot to be. And I get it again if you're a club and people are dancing. But I've been to places where it's like an empty sports bar and it's blaring. It's like, why are you blaring the music right now? Or even a retail spot. Sometimes some stores will be blasting music.
0: How about worshiping politicians? I don't get that. I don't understand it. They are not. What are they?
1: Yeah.
0: They are people that some of them got into it for a life of service, right?
1: But right. There certainly have been politicians over the years that have been admirable people.
0: But most of them are ego-based, and they want to. It's a power trip, right?
1: Yeah, a lot of them are just straight-up psychopaths, megalomaniacs.
0: But people follow them and, line
1: up. Lose friends and family over their discipleship to
0: these
1: people.
0: I never understood that. There are people saying sports betting. You don't get the appeal of it, but it's fun.
1: Yeah, I'm one of those people that has yet to make a bet on sports using any of the apps.
0: What?
1: I know the Hard Rock app is awesome.
0: All right, so I wasn't big on it until the Hard Rock app came into play, and it has given me a new reason to watch football. Like, in other words, if my team's not playing well, I'm a Dolphin fan, I can go, you know what, though? I got $100 on this. On the Bills Chiefs game, whatever, and it gives me
1: it makes it more interesting.
0: It makes it more interesting.
1: I've always said nobody would watch horse racing if you didn't gamble on it.
0: Here's why,
1: right? Would you just sit there and watch horses run?
0: No, of course not. hysterical.
1: I mean, look, it's beautiful to watch these beautiful animals in motion, but come on.
0: So, a lot of people are saying they don't get the Taylor Swift thing. She's a big star. People love her song. She's a great songwriter. She's beautiful.
1: The Swifties are out of control, especially since.
0: Well, that's weird. Yeah.
1: She used to have some bangers 10 years ago. Like, you'd hear them on the radio. I'm like, all right, yeah, I can get down with this. But now, like, I've listened to the past few albums. Nothing on there stands out as great. And to worship her and buy all the multitude of variations of albums she puts out now.
0: But if it was the 1970s and Led Zeppelin or Skinner or. The Beatles were still. I would be like, I'm getting their next album, but hero worship. I don't know. Here's one that I've never been able to wrap my head around, and we know people that do this, but folks that watch other people play video games, like on Twitch and whatnot, people do it in groups, they do it at home. Have you done it?
1: I mean, the only reason I've done it is to see. Like a new game I want to buy, and I'll watch 10 minutes maybe.
0: Okay, yeah.
1: Or if I need to, back in the day, figure out how to beat a particular opponent or level, figure out how to do that and move on. But they sit there for hours watching them play.
0: I'm serious. If you don't have anything better to do with your life, then sit down.
1: Play the game yourself at that point.
0: Right.
1: At least play it yourself.
0: All right, there you go. And one other thing I don't get is the appeal of the Stanley Cup. Not the hockey Stanley.
1: The cups they actually drink water out of.
0: What is the deal?
1: Yeah, I

0: prefer this good old, I got it right here, good old-fashioned screw top water bottle that you can guzzle.
1: Is it just for people that would need to drink water all day and they have to have it, they carry it around with them and it's so big?
0: Yeah, but I don't like the straw. It's got, it seems
1: I don't like the straw because you can't drink coffee out of it.
0: And if you knock it over, it potentially could spill.
1: Anyway, this is stuff that I don't get the appeal of. What do you?
0: I'll even throw, while we're talking about the water and keeping stuff cool, I understand Yetis work really well. But do they work $1,000 well?
1: Well, they're $30.
0: Like a big Yeti cooler that I'm sure you got on your boat.
1: Yes, I've actually kept ice in a Yeti cooler for 5 days.
2: If you go to the Bahamas, do you need to keep it for five days?
1: Yes.
0: You've kept fish on ice for 5 days.
1: If you go to the Bahamas and you need to buy ice or you can't get ice, having ice is crucial. Like, you're not an outdoorsman, so you can't really, you're not allowed to
0: go. No, yeah, but I'm telling you, there's no cheaper cooler that would get the job done.
1: Correct. There isn't.
0: All right.
1: There's other, but like Engel. I think Engel is unbelievable. And Yeti, yeah.
0: I just feel like it does not cost that much to manufacture that damn plastic cooler. I mean, I know they figured out some kind of technology that works really well, but come on, man.
1: I agree. They're way too expensive, but I got to tell you, man, pretty unbelievable. One final thing that on the list of stuff, strip clubs. I've been saying this for a while. I don't get the appeal.
0: A few weeks back.
1: I don't get it.
0: Going on about how it's a waste of money, but
1: it's fun. Well, I like looking at the naked people, but yeah, or girls.
0: You just do it online. In the comfort of your own
1: home.
0: You're
1: not at my house. How do you know? All right, let's take a break.
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0: earlier today, in case you missed the breaking news story. You know, at first I walk in here in the morning and I'm like, you know, I think I was a jerk last night until I heard Diaz say the exact same thing, that he thinks he might have been a jerk last night. My story comes across as fairly tame, and Lewis comes across like he's a complete psychopath. And I don't know. So I'll let you guys react. So I go to a local grocery store. We went to dinner. On the way home, I realized I had no creamer. By the way, if you drink coffee and you don't have creamer, it's a big deal. So Gina goes, well, they close it. The grocery store that by our house closes at 8 o'clock. And it's not a giant one like a Publix. I'm up in Maine at this tiny little local family-run joint that's very cool. I'm there 3 days a week. I like to just buy my groceries for the night, cook, then go back, pick up something else, you know, that kind of a thing. 7:55, I pull up. The dude is he's taking the sign out and bringing it in. He's moving the shopping carts in, and there's a guy sweeping out front. I pull up. I go, you guys open? And he gave me this look of like, and he said it like this. Yeah. So he wanted to go home. I understand. And I go in, and
1: it seems like Maine everybody's is one looking of those at me. Places that shut, everything shuts down kind of early, right?
0: Yes.
1: These people want to get home.
2: They roll up. Remember your 4th of July dinner.
1: Yeah.
0: 4th of July at 8:30. Last call. I'm like, what the hell? So I walk into the place, and I go, I'm just here to get some creamer. And they're like, oh, okay. And at 1 minute, I'm on my way out. I got the creamer, and I walk by the butcher shop, and I go, would it be too much to ask you for a steak? And he already had everything put away, kind of. And he had to pull the plastic back, you know? And he gives me the steak. Gave me the steak. He wrapped it in a butcher paper, whatever. I get to the cashier. Probably should have gone self-checkout at that point, but I thought that would take longer.
1: Yes.
0: I get to the cashier, and I go, hey, man, I'm sorry about this. He goes, hey, I got to be here till 8 o'clock no matter what, and you got 1 minute. I don't care. So I still felt bad. I never can go, because the fact that I went back and got the steak, I feel like I was the jerk, and I can't ever go back there, at least a month, and I felt bad about it. Until I heard Luis Diaz and what he did, and I feel like if there's a vote, the audience would call you the biggest a-hole on the planet. And as a father of 4, 5, 6 young Hispanic children, you're really an idiot.
2: Yeah, you guys keep saying it like I was in danger. I am.
1: You could have been. You could have escalated this to a life-threatening situation.
2: So,
0: another life lesson, every car has a gun. At least in my mind, everybody has a gun. All right, go.
2: Yeah. Hey, man, I was in a car too.
0: Okay, so you want to get in a gunfight, Dad? What are you, an idiot? Tell this story.
2: I'm about a half a mile away from my house. Some guy cuts me off really, really hard, slam on the brakes, still nearly hit him. Like, again, any split second of me being distracted, there's a car accident.
1: Did you have to swear into another lane, or you just slam on the brakes?
2: I slammed on the brakes, and luckily there was no, like, median thing on my right, because I was on the right lane. I was able to slide on some grass and avoid him. Miss him nearly. Then he makes a right that I'm planning on making. He makes a left that I'm planning on making. And obviously the entire time, whenever this happens, I tailgate until I need to make a turn that this guy doesn't. But this guy's making all the turns I'm making, so I'm like, perfect. Then he turns into my neighborhood.
1: Now, initially, when it first happened, were you throwing up birds?
2: No, I didn't even honk. I usually lay on the horn, like for till I'm annoyed, and then I wait a couple seconds more. But I didn't do anything. I just, like, he knew what he did. And so he turns into my neighborhood. I'm like, there's no way I got this lucky. He makes a left into the neighborhood. I'm supposed to make a right, but I make a left. I follow him to his house. He parks, and I do that thing where I stay there.
1: Wait, you actually stopped the vehicle and
2: I stopped
1: there.
2: Right in front of him.
0: Oh,
2: and
0: God.
2: Or, well, he hadn't, so I was right behind him to get him a little nervous. And then when I saw the door open, I peeled out and I drove home.
1: Now, was he parking on the street? Or did he pull into a driveway?
2: It's townhouses, so it's a parking spot right in front of the house.
1: So he's pulled in.
2: Now,
1: he gets
2: here's
1: out
2: the thing. We got a big neighborhood. He went to the left. I live, and he went deep left. I live
0: how
2: deep,
0: many homes?
2: Deep right.
0: How many homes? Because I got like 88 homes. There's 88 homes in my community. If I pull this stunt, they would find my ass.
2: Yeah, I don't think he's going to find me.
0: Don't think.
1: But, I mean, he saw your car. All he has to do is drive.
2: But remember, he was scared.
0: Hold on. Is it a gated community?
2: No, wide open.
0: So what if he's a gang member and he's going to go back and find you and then terrorize your entire world?
1: Did you get eyes on target? Did you see this guy get out of the car?
0: Eyes on target. What the hell are you?
2: No, man. The windows were so tinted, and I was also a little nervous.
0: Oh, he tinted windows?
2: I was like, I think I'm in too deep. That's why as soon as he opened the door, I didn't even see anything. I just kind of gunned it.
1: What kind of car was he driving?
0: What it looks like?
2: Nissan Altima. Okay. No, I'm kidding. I just wanted to see your reaction.
1: Check us right on out.
0: Go ahead and get ice over there quick. Wow. Yeah, Lewis. I look pretty good. I walked into a grocery store that was open. Yeah. You're a murderer.
2: I didn't do anything. And the people that are saying, like, oh, there's guns and guns. I'm like, I was in my car ready to take off at any moment. Like, I was never in any danger of a gun being pulled on.
0: What if the guy cut you off by accident, didn't even see you, and then you terrorized him? What if he had a heart attack and died? What if he had a little kid in the car?
2: What if I had a heart attack and died? What if I had my little kid in the car?
0: Do you think it was a good idea to chase after the guy? Honestly.
2: He scared the hell out of me, so I scared the hell out of him. And then when I realized I was kind of scaring myself, I took off, and it was fine.
0: So an eye for an eye. All right. Who's the bigger a-hole? Lewis
2: Paul,
0: Diaz.
2: You don't even have to ask.
0: Or Paul Castrodobo. Leave us a message.
3: Wait, what did your wife say, Lewis?
0: She's a lawyer.
3: I want to hear her thoughts on that.
2: I have pled the fifth on that one. it's not lying, it's omitting. Is that what it's called?
0: If she knew you did that, I swear to God, I need her number. Because I know she's at home right now. Not listening to him, getting ready to go to a big trial. She doesn't need the stress in her life that you put her and the entire family, you know.
1: What if you had one of the kids in the back seat? Would this still have happened?
2: I wouldn't have done that.
1: But you might have been more pissed because the kid was in the car.
2: Yeah, that's where I probably would have brandished the weapon and start, instead of following him all the way home. I would have brandished it. I would have been like, guys,
0: I need to move to the. I'm moving to Italy. What about? What if he had three little kids? What if he had three little kids in his car, and you couldn't see him because of the tinted window?
2: Guess who's not cutting anyone off anymore? I just made society better.
0: All right, I'm just going to lay the number out there. People have at it 877-210-5936, or leave us a message on the iHeartRadio app. You know who's going to call in? I'm 26. I would have killed the guy.
1: The talkbacks we've gotten when we brought this up earlier were, don't do it. There's too many people with weapons down here. It's not worth it.
2: But again, I'm not getting out of the car and making a thing. I understand that feedback if I'm getting out of the car.
0: Are you defending what you did?
2: But I didn't.
0: You're defending yourself.
2: Yeah. I mean, I know I was wrong. I told you this as I think I'm rude.
0: Well, and then why you continue to defend yourself? You haven't apologized to anybody.
2: Because what are we doing here? I got to defend myself. No one's doing it for me.
4: 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Like prepping for a colonoscopy, you never feel quite ready. But here we are. Big 105.9.
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0: We're in the middle of Mike's awful list of the week. Stuff that sucks about driving on 95.
1: Yeah, I think we've all done it, right? I mean, Diaz, what's the furthest
0: up
1: you've
0: north,
1: driven
0: on a road trip?
1: Up 95? I know you just went to Charlotte.
2: Yeah, that might be it. I don't think I've ever gone past the Carolinas.
0: September 11th. I mean, as far north as you could be. They shut down every airport on that drive back with a one-year-old strapped to a baby seat for 3 days. God, he just, AJ just cried and cried. It was, he thought he lived in a car.
1: Yeah, and there's no iPads back then.
0: No, he was
1: were
0: one.
1: There? No, I don't think there were. I'll have to look up on the iPad.
0: There was no iPads.
1: And when do you, you have parents in Maryland too, right? So
3: yeah, I've driven there.
1: You've done it too. So I think we've all done it. Again, it's just a matter of how far you've gone. So I'll start with what I think is the one highlight. When you first start driving, you get to Route 70 in Fort Pierce, and you get off the turnpike, go down that little strip of 70 with all the fast food joints, and then get on the 95. Then I feel like I've started the trip.
2: Why do you
0: do
2: it there?
0: Call it the 95? Did you just call it the 95?
1: Maybe unintentionally. I don't normally call it the 95.
0: That's because that's a California thing.
1: Yeah, like no, they get on the, I did not do that purposely.
0: The Ventura, the 9,
2: then the 405, the 510.
0: The 405. But we don't call it the 95, except my mother. He's getting on the I-95, that one.
1: But no, Diaz, you go up 95. You don't even do the turnpike and then
2: no,
1: jump
2: so
1: up?
2: I'll do the turnpike, and then before I get to like around Jupiter, there's an Okeechobee that you get.
1: Yeah, that's 70.
2: No.
1: Okeechobee Road turns into 70. It goes into Fort Pierce.
2: No, you're talking about Fort Pierce. Mine is like half an hour, maybe 45 an hour before that.
1: Oh, okay.
2: It's another. There's like 18 Okeechobees in Florida. We got to stop with that name for roads,
0: yeah,
2: by
0: the
2: way.
0: Yeah, enough of the Okeechobees. The lake is where the lake is, and that's enough.
2: But there's a spot like in Jupiter area where it says Okeechobee, and you get off the turnpike, and there's like one traffic light, and you're right on 95. But the only thing is,
0: That's the closest.
2: Yeah, but there's no fast food like there was in Fort Pierce. So if you need the McDonald's.
0: If you're stopping, I'm going to say something to you, Anderson. If you're stopping in Fort Pierce for food on a 3-day
1: that's normally
0: drive,
1: when I start to get hungry. That's where you get
0: my
1: breakfast.
0: That's an hour and a half up there. That's an hour.
1: Oh, it's definitely two.
0: All right.
1: Well, I'm coming from Kendall, maybe not for you from Boca.
0: Yeah, I was going to say I'm in Boca, but I mean you should eat a meal and be full. If you road trip rules, you start out full.
1: What, you're sitting down for breakfast before you get in the car?
0: Well, I mean, yeah, I eat a lot.
1: I don't even eat here until like lunch. So I just at that point I'm hungry. So I stop there. But to me that's the highlight. I'm like, all right, now we're getting things rolling. We're out of South Florida.
0: But you're nowhere. You're still here.
1: But we're past like the traffic. We're past that rush hour.
0: I need to be out of our listening area like before I feel like I'm anywhere.
1: Well, at that point, you definitely are Fort Pierce. But then starts that boring.
0: I mean, we played Fort Pierce in high school. I played them in football. So it's, to me, it was like it's still
2: nice,
0: still part of South Florida.
1: I mean,
0: Florida.
1: It's still north of Port St. Lucie, right?
2: Yeah.
1: And that's a long ass, like, again, going from Kendall to Port St. Lucie or from here in Pembroke Pines. It's like an hour and a half, 2 hours.
0: Tell Lewis he did it every day.
1: I know. I don't know how. Every time I pass Port St. Lucie now, I'm like, I don't know how the F Diaz did this for that long.
2: I hated my life.
1: Because this is
3: I agree.
1: Unbearable. And then, again, it's great to get past that because that's when you leave that South Florida traffic. But then starts that boring, flat stretch of wasteland between Fort Pierce and Port Orange, Daytona, where it's just nothing. It's just like swampland, grass, maybe some trees.
0: But eventually, then you're like, something starts feeling wonderful and you get this overwhelming sense of euphoria. Wendy, I'm sure you can appreciate it. When you get to Wildwood, you know Gainesville's close.
3: That's right.
0: Once you get to Gainesville, it's gotta be hard to leave. Once you're in Gainesville, it's hard to leave, isn't it, Mike?
3: Yeah.
1: I've never been to Gainesville, honestly.
0: Yeah.
1: But you're talking about going up the turnpike. That's a different experience.
0: Oh, yeah.
1: Right, because you're not taking 95 up to Gainesville, are you?
0: No,
1: I mean, that's visually a more interesting ride. But if you're on 95 between Fort Pierce and Daytona, it's nothing.
0: No, you're right. Yeah,
1: you're not looking at anything.
0: No, it's tough.
1: And then you get to Jacksonville, which might have the worst psycho redneck road raging people in the country.
0: Oh, really?
1: Every single time, I swear, there's like a road rage incident. Like, I had a couple bad ones going through there. It's always congested, especially if it's near rush hour. Always congested, and it's kind of tight going. You know how windy it gets as you go through the city?
0: If you're trying to get through there around 4 in the afternoon, it just stinks.
1: It's
0: That's a terrible.
1: Awful. Yeah,
0: but
1: I had a guy
0: like. I feel like once I get Once I get past Jacksonville, to me, that's when I feel like, all right, yeah, I'm getting some miles behind me, man. I feel like a trucker. Truckers must lose their mind because it's daily. They got to, we do a road trip once a year and we're in hell. If you're a trucker, that's just what you do.
1: Just listen to the radio all day? Be heaven. Turn on the Paul Castronovo show.
2: Attaboy.
1: Put it on loop.
4: Strap in.
1: But then once you get past Jacksonville, the next worst thing about driving up 95, Georgia State Troopers.
0: Oh, God, they're the worst.
1: And they're speed traps. You do not F around in Georgia. It's not like Florida. I don't even go above like 7 or 8 over the speed limit. I get on the right, like towards the right lanes. I'm not in that speed lane. I'm not, because I swear you see them every single time. Then
0: I think they're looking for Florida plates too, right? They're like,
1: probably, they probably hate us.
0: This is God's country, Florida boy. You want it? I'll ice your ass up. You Cuban? You want them damn Cubans?
1: Now,
0: I don't like Georgians. I don't like anything about Georgia.
1: Yeah. I mean barbecue. The, that's about
0: friggin'
1: it.
0: University of Georgia, the damn Bulldogs, they could eat me.
2: Yeah.
1: Gator bait.
4: Forget Athens, but Atlanta is great.
0: Nah, Atlanta's a cool town. Hold on.
1: Savannah.
0: Actually, would like to, in Pompano Beach, would like to add to our conversation. We humbly say good morning.
5: Hi. So I was just going to say, honestly, sorry, I'm at work right now.
0: Hey, boss. She's on the radio.
2: Oh my God,
1: that sounds like a customer.
2: What are the odds that you pick up her call
1: right as somebody comes in the door?
0: What is? Wait, let's listen in.
5: He's 1390.
0: 1390. What could cost 1390?
1: And he bought it quick. Whatever he bought, it's got to be a convenience store.
2: Got to be a quick store, a quick mart. Yeah.
0: Maybe it was a creamer, non dairy creamer.
1: Maybe an energy drink.
4: How much does a pack of cigarettes cost?
1: Like $10.
2: Yeah, he probably got 2 Zins.
1: Yeah.
4: Oh, we talked about Zins while you were gone.
2: Oh man, I missed it.
4: Yeah.
2: Oh, what did he?
5: Sorry about that. I'm back.
0: What did he buy?
2: 2 Zins.
5: He bought a grape HQD vape.
1: grape, that's the flavor.
0: All right. You had some advice for me on my road trip?
5: Yeah, honestly, if I were you, if you're going to take a road trip, I would suggest leaving at night so you can avoid morning traffic and just traffic in general as much as possible. That's and terrible. Also, another tip, you can actually give dogs Benadryl to act as a sedative for them.
2: I do that because it also, if your dog gets car sick like mine did, my vet is the one that recommended giving the dog Benadryl, and they don't get car sick. So, good tip.
0: Human Benadryl.
2: No, you can get it.
0: Why would you kill a dog?
1: No, you can do that. Same thing.
2: You can get the pill form.
5: It won't kill them, but you do need to talk to your vet, though, to find out how many milligrams would be best to give them. If anything, your vet can prescribe them an actual sedative for them, though.
1: Nah, just Google
0: Ashley,
1: it.
0: Ashley, what if I just blow like a shotgun in his face? A little weed.
1: I thought you were going to blow his head off. What if I just kill him?
0: Thank you for your call, Ashley. Back to the Mike's Awful List.
1: All right, so we're through Georgia now, on to South Carolina. And what sucks?
0: What's the list again?
1: Again, the worst parts of driving north up 95. We've all done it. When you get to South Carolina, the awful road quality. Where it's so loud, like I have to jack my radio volume up because the road noise from their awful roads is so loud. It's like they haven't put new asphalt down in 20 years.
0: Are you going to stop in Asheville and see Ralph?
2: We haven't gone to North Carolina yet. Let's get through
1: that's
2: south.
1: Way out of the way. I mean, I wish you Asheville.
2: Really?
1: Oh, Asheville.
4: You didn't mention all the abortion billboards in South Carolina.
1: Oh, God,
4: I go
1: yes.
4: up to Tennessee every 5 seconds. That's all you see there.
1: All the religious billboards.
4: All
1: like,
4: religious.
0: See Rock City. Get an abortion.
1: I mean, it'll be as simple as, like, God loves you and stuff
4: yeah,
1: like
4: God
1: that.
4: Yeah, God loves. Jesus saves.
0: Oh, that's
2: Jesus saves.
0: You start seeing those. You start seeing the religious ones in outside of Gainesville, too, North Florida. Definitely see someone else.
2: Wendy, when you see the thing, when the billboard of Jesus saves, do you guys ever think to yourself, couldn't save himself from us? Do you ever think that?
4: That's exactly what I think.
1: The other thing, too, that it's always kind of shocking, like you'll always see a Confederate flag, like in some hillbilly yep. shack off the road.
2: Bro, how crazy when you see the Confederate flag store. that's always the craziest thing.
1: I pulled off one time to get gas. I think it was Georgia. Could have been Carolina. They had a Trump store.
2: What?
4: I went to it in Tennessee.
1: Did you? Was it
2: really?
1: Tennessee?
4: Oh, I didn't know what it was. I had to walk in. I saw everything.
6: Is it his store?
1: Is
6: it all off-brand? It's like, it's spelled Trump.
4: It's everything you can imagine Trump. Mugs and calendars and shirts and
2: calendars.
4: It's a tourist trap.
2: Calendars, just sexy Trump,
6: diapers, all of it.
4: I'm going to send you some pictures.
2: I need to see the sexy Trump calendar. I'm buying that. I am buying that.
4: He's bringing sexy back.
1: And the other thing that sucks about going through South Carolina, it's just pine trees, mile after mile of just trees.
6: You know, I read that it's the most livable. It's the most livable state in the union.
1: I mean, I love the state. I got no problem with it, but that's stretching out.
2: Ready?
1: Much unlike a lot of the
6: Northeast. Is Charleston there?
2: Charleston, South Carolina.
6: Yeah, I love that town.
2: Brother.
1: The thing is, there's no towns off of 95 there. Like here.
6: No, there's nothing near 95. You're right. So right, because there is nowhere off 95. It's if you want to go to Charleston, it's an extra 30 minutes off the highway, and it's not worth it.
1: Yeah, don't F around with having low gas going through the Carolinas.
2: Oh, no.
1: The amount of, like, even the gas, because I've cut it real close a couple times, because there's not that many gas stations.
6: My road trip yesterday, I played gas roulette. I was doing a five-hour drive, and my car said, you have 64 miles to empty. Do you panic at that number?
2: No.
1: 64? Nah, I mean, under 30.
6: All right.
1: Then I start to panic. But the light.
6: I was saying, mentally, I was saying, I'll get to 35 before I freak. But then Gina had to go to the bathroom. She broke the seal.
2: Wow.
1: Now we're in North Carolina. And the worst part about North Carolina to me, when you do pull off to get gas, all those little towns are the most inbred hillbilly towns you will experience east of West Virginia.
6: Inbred.
1: And there's been times where I felt legit unsafe. I mean, we're talking like the hills have eyes. Like I've said before.
6: Mama, come in here. Mama. And his sister walks in. Yeah. It's kind of weird.
1: I've said before, Lumberton, North Carolina might have the most ugly population of any town in America.
6: It's the pork. They overdo pork. They eat too much pork. It ain't good. And that's what happens. You begin to get your eyes get a little inset. And you eat too much pork. And you got the cholesterol. Yep, and you just
2: die. The cholesterol.
6: And I got my Trump calendar. I'm good.
1: Now, the worst part of the trip for me, because I stop in Maryland, is when you get to Virginia and then you hit Richmond.
4: Richmond. Yep.
1: The traffic between Richmond, Virginia and Washington, D.C. is never good. It is always backed up. And the drivers there might be worse than here.
2: How long is that?
6: When I spent the night in Richmond, we got up at 4:30 in the morning and got out of Dodge and were through D.C., and it was a rainy day before rush hour. It was awesome.
1: Yeah, that's what you got to do.
6: I was so impressed. Yeah.
1: You get there after 9 o'clock, it's always bad.
6: Do you spend the night or you go straight through?
1: I usually spend the night in North Carolina. So the second leg of my trip, I hit Richmond usually between 9 and noon. And it's never good.
6: Yeah, I got to tell you, man, road trips. Have you ever considered just leaving the dogs and getting on an airplane and going home?
1: I've done that before, too. I've done that before. And look, there's a lot of good things about the road trips, too. I'm just doing the negative stuff. The worst parts of driving up 95.
6: I think the worst part of a road trip like that is going home. Because you got to go do it again. You got to
1: turning around and going back.
4: How many times going you have to back, stop for the dogs?
1: Not that much.
6: Oh, yeah.
1: I stop maybe one. There's times, if I'm going 8 hours, they can make it without peeing.
4: A what?
1: Whoa. I mean, maybe not eight. Maybe six.
6: You're so mean. How do you know they're not just dying?
2: He puts mats on the back. Like, and he double layers it so it won't seep through.
6: No, really. I mean,
4: he leaves the Gatorade bottle out.
1: I can tell. There's been times where Moose will start kind of whining, and I know he has to take a dump. Then I'll pull over, obviously.
2: Wendy brings up a good point. Dogs are smart. Do you think you could train them to go in the Gatorade bottle?
1: I could just put the Gatorade thing right up to the red lipstick.
4: That's what you need to do.
7: The Paul Castronovo Show. Like a group text that got out of hand and now legal is involved.
6: Big 105.9. Well, this is getting exciting. Mike just told me that this woman, Carla, is on a hold. If you don't listen all the time, this lady's been, she's called the show recently. I'm going to recap your memory. Number one, she called because her husband was on the Ozempic and was boring, and she wanted to leave him because he doesn't want to go out anymore. He doesn't want to drink, and he doesn't want to eat, doesn't want to do anything, goes to bed on a Friday night. And I don't think we got anywhere with that conversation. Then the next time she called in, she goes out to dinner with her friends who are all heavy, and she gets stuck paying for them overeating, right?
8: Is that all the apps and the certs they're getting.
6: So now, Carla, good morning.
9: Good morning. Good morning, Paulie.
6: Carla is from, she's from Long Island. I moved down a long time ago. I don't know when Carla came down. But now we're like your confidants. You come to us when you have issues in your marriage.
9: Well, I was going to consult a medium, but you were so helpful last time. So, I called on that talkback mic.
6: Yes.
9: And so I have a bigger problem. I'm a little nervous. But so I went to the dollar store. I came home. My husband was watching dirty movies and diddling his Sheboygan. You know what I mean?
6: Diddling the Sheboygan?
9: He was doing like the lone romance.
6: Came home. He's watching what you call dirty movies, and he's fooling with himself.
8: Yeah. Does he actually have DVDs? Yeah. He's plugging into a DVD player, or we're talking laptop?
9: Oh God, I hope not. I think when sometimes you get like a preview of a station for free for like a few days. I think that's what happened, but I can't be sure. Wow. My friends say I lead a sheltered life. I'm a little bit of a prude, but I think this is cheating. No?
6: Oh.
8: God, I had an ex-girlfriend that thought it was.
6: He's I don't think it's cheating. I mean, this is weird because like he doesn't want to go out. This is the same guy who lost all the weight.
8: I can see why now. There's plenty to do at home.
9: Exactly.
6: At the risk of getting personal, what was your reaction to him? Did you join him or did you yell at him and say, what are you doing? And I put the hose on him like it was two dogs.
9: No, I was just so embarrassed. I covered my mouth. I gasped a little and I ran in the other room because I was like, I didn't want to embarrass him, but I was embarrassed. Here's what I'm thinking. This is like a gateway drug, you know. Next thing I know, he's calling 900 numbers and having.
6: Listen, I used to do a show, Paul and Young Ron, and Ron's wife caught him one time. She walked in the room and she looked at him and said, "You're pathetic," and walked out. I'll never forget it as long as I. What about saying, "Wow, look at you, all horned and joining the fun."
9: Well, hindsight is 20/20, but I screwed it up, I guess. I don't know.
6: When did this take place?
9: It was like 3 days ago, and I've been married for, I think, like going on 17 years, and this never happened, so I wasn't expecting
6: that. Did you think that he didn't take part in self-manipulation?
9: I thought maybe once in a while when he's taking a long shower, but I didn't really, think about it too much.
8: So it's okay if he uses the imagination. It's when you take it to the next level.
6: Oh, when you use the dirty movies?
8: Consuming adult content.
9: I guess so. Yeah, I guess so.
6: He just needs a little stimulation. It doesn't hurt as if...
8: Yeah, is this your fault, Carla, for not
6: victim blaming?
9: I don't think satisfied. So. That's what I'm saying. I don't think so. So if I'm starting to go to Publix now, is he going to have a call girl over?
6: He's not going to get a hooker.
8: Shoot, he could be going to massage parlors
6: He's just knocking one off, lady. Come on, Carla.
9: Wait, that's what they do when he's going to get that foot massage?
8: It happens. Saying every massage establishment here is sketchy, but we all know the type.
6: If they're open at midnight, there's something.
8: Yeah, they're open late.
6: Nefarious.
8: There's a lot of neon in the window.
6: Yeah.
9: Oh boy.
6: And if Robert Kraft, the owner of the Patriots, is walking out,
8: he's parked out front.
6: So your question for the audience here, we'll wrap things up, Carla, is is your husband cheating by taking care of himself while he's watching dirty movies?
9: Yeah, exactly.
6: All right.
9: Exactly.
6: Our number is 877-210-5936, or you can leave us a message on the iHeartRadio app to talk back, Mike. I want you to call. Let me know are you going to bring it up to him?
9: I guess. I don't know. I mean, last time you really helped me, so you know, it's good.
6: I'm like a self-help. I'm like a self-help guru.
8: You are. You're like a life coach.
6: I really am. All right. Thank you.
9: You're better than the medium.
6: God bless, Carla. Good talking to you. Bye-bye.
9: Thank you.
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13: 6:30 a.m. Your alarm goes off. You jolt awake and start thinking about fueling your gut? 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
25: When teenager Joy Morgan discovered the religious group Israel United in Christ, she believed she'd found the truth. Many believe she found a cult.

0: We're in the middle of Mike's awful list of the week. Stuff that sucks about driving on 95.
1: Yeah, I think we've all done it, right? I mean, Diaz, what's the furthest
0: up
1: you've driven
0: on a road trip?
1: Up 95? I know you just went to Charlotte.
2: Yeah, that might be it. I don't think I've ever gone past the Carolinas.
0: September 11th. I mean, as far north as you could be. They shut down every airport on that drive back with a one-year-old strapped to a baby seat for 3 days. Oh, God. He just, AJ just cried and cried. It was, he thought he lived in a car.
1: Yeah, and there's no iPads back then.
0: No, he was were one.
1: There? No, I don't think there were. I'll have to look up on the iPad.
0: There was no iPads.
1: And Wendy, you have parents in Maryland too, right? So
3: yeah, I've driven there.
1: You've done it too. So I think we've all done it. Again, it's just a matter of how far you've gone. So I'll start with what I think is the one highlight. When you first start driving, you get to Route 70 in Fort Pierce, and you get off the turnpike, go down that little strip of 70 with all the fast food joints, and then get on the 95. Then I feel like I've started the trip.
2: Why do you do it there?
0: Call it the 95? Did you just call it the 95?
1: Maybe unintentionally. I don't normally call it the 95.
0: That's because that's a California thing.
1: Yeah, like no, they get on the, I did not do that purposely.
0: The Ventura, the 9,
2: then the 405, the 510.
0: The 405. But we don't call it the 95, except my mother. He's getting on the I-95, that one.
1: But no, Diaz, you go up 95. You don't even do the turnpike and then
2: no,
1: jump
2: so
1: on?
2: I'll do the turnpike, and then before I get to like around Jupiter, there's an Okeechobee that you get.
1: Yeah, that's 70.
2: No.
1: Okeechobee Road turns into 70. It goes into Fort Pierce.
2: No, you're talking about Fort Pierce. Mine is like half an hour, maybe 45 an hour before that.
1: Oh, okay.
2: It's enough. There's like 18 Okeechobees in Florida. We got to stop with that name for roads,
0: yeah,
2: by the way.
0: Yeah, enough with the Okeechobees. The lake is where the lake is, and that's enough.
2: But there's a spot like in Jupiter area where it says Okeechobee, and you get off the turnpike, and there's like one traffic light, and you're right on 95. But the only thing is,
0: That's the closest.
2: Yeah, but there's no fast food like there is in Fort Pierce. So if you need the McDonald's,
0: if you're stopping, I'm going to say something to you, Anderson. If you're stopping in Fort Pierce for food on a 3-day
1: that's normally
0: drive,
1: when I start to get hungry. That's why you get my breakfast.
0: That's an hour and a half up there. That's an hour.
1: Oh, it's definitely two.
0: All right.
1: Well, I'm Kendall, maybe not for you, from Boca.
0: Yeah, I was going to say I'm in Boca, but I mean you should eat a meal and be full. If you road trip rules, you start out full.
1: What, you're sitting down for breakfast before you get in the car?
0: Well, I mean, yeah, I eat a lot.
1: I don't even eat here until like lunch. So I just, at that point, I'm hungry. So I stop there. But to me, that's the highlight. I'm like, all right, now we're getting things rolling. We're out of South Florida.
0: But you're nowhere. You're still here.
1: But we're past like the traffic. We're past that rush hour.
0: I need to be out of our listening area like before I feel like I'm anywhere.
1: Well, at that point, you definitely are. Fort Pierce. But then starts that boring.
0: I mean, we played Fort Pierce in high school. I played them in football. So it's, to me, it was like it's still
2: nice.
0: Still part of South Florida.
1: I mean,
0: Florida.
1: It's still

0: north of Port St. Lucie, right?
1: Yeah.
0: And that's a long ass, like, even, again, going from Kendall to Port St. Lucie or from here in Pembroke Pines, it's like an hour and a half, 2 hours.
2: Till Lucie did it every day.
0: I know. I don't know how. Every time I pass Port St. Lucie now, I'm like, I don't know how the F Diaz did this for that long.
1: I hated my life.
0: Because this is.
3: I agree.
0: Unbearable. And then, again, it's great to get past that because that's when you leave that South Florida traffic. But then starts that boring, flat stretch of wasteland between Fort Pierce and Port Orange, Daytona, where it's just nothing. It's just like swampland, grass, maybe some trees.
2: But eventually, then you're like, something starts feeling wonderful and you get this overwhelming sense of euphoria. Wendy, I'm sure you can appreciate it. When you get to Wildwood, you know Gainesville's close. Once you get to Gainesville, it's gotta be hard to leave. Once you're in Gainesville, it's hard to leave, isn't it, Mike?
3: Yeah.
0: I've never been to Gainesville, honestly.
2: Yeah.
0: But you're talking about going up the Turnpike. That's a different experience.
2: Oh, yeah.
0: Right, because you're not taking 95 up to Gainesville, are you? Because, no, I mean, that's visually a more interesting ride. But if you're on 95 between Fort Pierce and Daytona, it's nothing.
2: No, you're right. Yeah,
0: you're not looking at anything.
2: No, it's tough.
0: And then you get to Jacksonville, which might have the worst psycho redneck road raging people in the country.
2: Oh, really?
0: Every single time, I swear there's like a road rage incident. Like, I had a couple bad ones going through there. It's always congested, especially if it's near rush hour. Always congested, and it's kind of tight going. You know how windy it gets as you go through the city.
2: If you're trying to get through there around 4 in the afternoon, it just stinks.
0: It's
2: awful.
0: Yeah, I had a guy like.
2: I feel like once I get past Jacksonville, to me, that's when I feel like, all right,
0: yeah,
2: I'm getting some miles behind me, man. I feel like a trucker. truckers must lose their mind because it's daily. They got to. We do a road trip once a year, and we're in hell. If you're a trucker, that's just what you do.
0: Just listen to the radio all day? Be heaven. Turn on the Paul Castronovo show.
1: Attaboy.
0: Put it on loop.
3: Drop in.
0: But then once you get past Jacksonville, the next worst thing about driving up 95, Georgia State Troopers.
2: Oh, God, they're the worst.
0: And they're speed traps. You do not F around in Georgia. It's not like Florida. I don't even go above like 7 or 8 over the speed limit. I get on the right, like towards the right lanes. I'm not in that speed lane. I'm not, because I swear you see them every single time. Then
2: I think they're looking for Florida plates too, right? They're like,
0: probably, they probably hate us.
2: This is God's country, Florida boy. You want it? I'll ice your ass up. You Cuban? You want them damn Cubans?
0: Now,
2: I don't like Georgians. I don't like anything about Georgia.
1: Yeah,
0: I mean barbecue. Especially that's about
2: friggin'
0: it.
2: University of Georgia, the damn Bulldogs, they could eat me.
1: Yeah.
0: Gator bait.
3: Forget Athens, but Atlanta is great.
2: Nah, Atlanta's a cool town. Hold on.
0: Savannah.
2: Ashley would like to, in Pompano Beach, would like to add to our conversation. We humbly say good morning.
4: Hi. So I was just going to say, honestly, sorry, I'm at work right now.
2: Hey, boss. She's on the radio.
1: Oh, my God.
0: That sounds like a customer.
1: What are the odds that you pick up her call?
0: Right as somebody comes
1: right
0: in the door.
2: What is she? Wait, let's listen in.
4: He's 1390.
2: What could cost 1390?
0: And he bought it quick. Whatever he bought. It's got to be a convenience
1: store.
0: It's got to
1: be a quick store, a quick mart. Yeah.
2: Maybe it was a creamer, non-dairy creamer.
0: Maybe an energy drink.
3: How much does a pack of cigarettes cost?
0: Like $10.
1: Yeah, he probably got 2 Zins.
0: Yeah.
3: Oh, we talked about Zins while you were gone.
1: Oh, man, I missed it.
3: Yeah.
1: Oh, what did he
4: buy? Sorry about that. I'm back.
2: What did he buy?
1: 2 Zins.
4: He bought a Grape HQD vape.
0: Grape, that's the flavor?
2: All right. You had some advice for me on my road trip?
4: Yeah, honestly, if I were you, if you're going to take a road trip, I would suggest leaving at night so you can avoid morning traffic and just traffic in general as much as possible.
2: That's
4: and
2: terrible,
4: also another tip, you can actually give dogs Benadryl to act as a sedative for them.
1: I do that because it also, if your dog gets car sick like mine did, my vet is the one that recommended giving the dog Benadryl and they don't get car sick. So... Mm-hmm.
4: Yep.
1: Good tip.
2: Dog Benadryl or human Benadryl?
1: Human Benadryl.
2: No,
1: you can get it.
2: Why would you kill a dog?
0: No, you can do that.
1: You can get the pill form and you put it.
4: It won't kill them, but you do need to talk to your vet, though, to find out how many milligrams would be best to give them. If anything, your dog, your vet can prescribe them an actual sedative for them, though.
0: Just Google
2: Ashley,
0: it.
2: Ashley, what if I just blow like a shotgun in his face? A little weed.
0: Blow his head off. What if I just kill him?
2: Thank you for your call, Ashley. Back to the Mike's Awful List.
0: All right, so we're through Georgia now, on to South Carolina. And what These sucks? Are,
2: what's the list again?
0: Again, the worst parts of driving north up 95. We've all done it. When you get to South Carolina, the awful road quality. Where it's so loud, like I have to jack my radio volume up because the road noise from their awful roads is so loud. It's like they haven't put new asphalt down in 20 years.
2: Are you going to stop in Nashville and see see Ralph?
1: We haven't gone to North Carolina yet. Let's get through
0: that's
1: south.
0: Way out of the way. I mean, I wish you asked.
1: Okay. Really?
0: Oh, Asheville.
3: You didn't mention all the abortion billboards in South Carolina.
0: Oh, God,
3: I go
0: yes.
3: up to Tennessee
0: yes.
3: every 5 seconds. That's all you see there.
0: All the religious billboards.
3: All
0: like,
3: religious.
2: See Rock City. Get an abortion.
0: I mean, it'll be as simple as, like, God loves you and stuff
3: yeah,
0: like
3: God
0: that.
3: Jesus saves.
2: Oh,
1: that's Jesus saves.
2: You start seeing those. You start seeing the religious ones in outside of Gainesville, too, North Florida. Definitely see some of that.
1: Wendy, when you see the thing, when the billboard of Jesus saves, do you guys ever think to yourself, couldn't save himself from us? Do you ever think that?
3: That's exactly what I think.
0: The other thing, too, that it's always kind of shocking, like you'll always see a Confederate flag like in some hillbilly shack off the road.
1: Bro, how crazy when you see the Confederate flag store. that's always the craziest thing.
2: Should have been.
0: I pulled off one time to get gas. I think it was Georgia. Could have been Carolina. They had a Trump store.
1: What?
3: I went to it in Tennessee.
0: Did you? It was
1: really?
0: Oh, I didn't know what it was.
3: I had to walk in. I saw everything.
2: Is it his store?
0: Is
2: it all off brand? It's like, it's spelled Trump.
3: It's everything you can imagine Trump. Mugs and calendars and shirts and
1: calendars.
3: It's a tourist trap.
1: Calendars,
3: just to see
1: sexy Trump,
2: diapers, all of it.
3: I'm going to send you some pictures.
1: I need to see the sexy Trump calendar. I'm buying that. I am buying that.
3: He's bringing sexy back.
0: And the other thing that sucks about going through South Carolina, it's just pine trees, mile after mile of just trees.
2: You know, I read once that it's the most livable. It's the most livable state in the Union.
0: I mean, I love the state. I got no problem with it, but that's stretching out. Because
1: you ready?
0: Much unlike a lot of the
2: Northeast. Is Charleston there?
1: Charleston, South Carolina.
2: Yeah, I love that town.
1: Brother.
0: The thing is, there's no towns off of 95 there. Like here.
2: No, there's nothing near 95. You're so right, because there is nowhere off 95. If you want to go to Charleston, it's an extra 30 minutes off the highway, and it's not worth it.
0: Yeah, don't F around with having low gas going through the Carolinas.
1: Oh, no.
0: The amount of, like, even the gas, because I've cut it real close a couple times, because there's not that many gas stations.
2: My road trip yesterday, I played gas roulette. I was doing a five-hour drive, and my car said, you have 64 miles to empty. Do you panic at that number?
1: No.
0: 64? Nah, I mean, under 30.
2: All right.
0: Then I start to panic. But the light.
2: I was saying mentally, I was saying I'll get to 35 before I freak. But then Gina had to go to the bathroom. She broke the seal.
1: Wow.
0: Now we're in North Carolina. And the worst part about North Carolina to me, when you do pull off to get gas, all those little towns are the most inbred hillbilly towns you will experience east of West Virginia.
2: Inbred.
0: And there's been times where I felt legit unsafe. I mean, we're talking like the hills have eyes. Like I've said before.
2: Mama, come in here. Mama. And his sister walks in. Yeah. It's kind of weird.
0: I've said before, Lumberton, North Carolina might have the most ugly population of any town in America.
2: It's the pork. They overdo pork. They eat too much pork. It ain't good. And that's what happens. You begin to get your eyes get a little inset. And you eat too much pork. And you got the cholesterol. Yep, and you just
1: die. The cholesterol.
2: And I got my Trump calendar. I'm good.
0: Now, the worst part of the trip for me, because I stop in Maryland, is when you get to Virginia and then you hit Richmond.
3: Richmond. Yep.
0: The traffic between Richmond, Virginia and Washington, D.C. is never good. It is always backed up. And the drivers there might be worse than here.
1: How long is that?
2: When I spent the night in Richmond, we got up at 4:30 in the morning and got out of Dodge and we're through D.C., and it was a rainy day before rush hour. It was awesome.
0: Yeah, that's what you got to do.
2: I was so impressed. Yeah.
0: You get there after 9 o'clock, it's always bad.
2: Do you spend the night or you go straight through?
0: I usually spend the night in North Carolina. So the second leg of my trip, I hit Richmond usually between 9 and noon. And it's never good.
2: Yeah, I got to tell you, man, road trips. Have you ever considered just leaving the dogs and getting on an airplane and going home?
0: I've done that before. And look, there's a lot of good things about the road trips, too. I'm just doing the negative stuff. The worst parts of driving up 95.
2: I think the worst part of a road trip like that is going home. Because you got to go do it again. You got to
0: turning around and going back.
3: How many times going you have to back, stop for like the dogs?
0: Not that much.
2: Oh, yeah.
0: I stop maybe one. There's times, if I'm going 8 hours, they can make it without peeing.
3: A what?
2: Whoa.
0: I mean, maybe not eight. Maybe six.
2: You're so mean. How do you know they're not just dying?
1: He puts mats on the back. Like, and he double layers it so it won't seep through.
2: No, really. I mean,
3: he leaves the Gatorade bottle out.
0: I can tell. There's been times where Moose will start kind of whining, and I know he has to take a dump. Then I'll pull over, obviously.
1: Wendy brings up a good point. Dogs are smart. Do you think you could train them to go in the Gatorade bottle?
0: I could just put the Gatorade thing right up to the red lipstick.
1: Get that.
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0: So when you when we're at work, Mike Anderson, we have pitch meetings, and Mike and Lewis will pitch me ideas for the show, and Mike's like, oh, we got to get this guy on, Marty Rainey, who's from the, and I'm like, who? He's like, oh, from the show, Homestead Rescue. You know it, right? I'm like, no. So I start doing research. Show's been on forever, and they're all over the world.
1: Yeah, 100
0: episodes. It's on Discovery Channel. So I start looking into it, and it's really like, whoa, what a gripping,
1: well, I think
0: interesting.
1: This guy lives a life show. That every man fantasizes about, but really would likely probably die in the process of trying it.
0: Well, living on the edge of survival, and then, you know, like living off the grid. But now they got a show called Homestead Rescue Intervention. People are out there living off the grid that aren't prepared for it. And so let's bring Marty Rainey on the show right now. Maybe he can explain it better. Hi, Marty. How are you?
2: Good morning. I'm on location, northern remote California.
0: So people are living off the grid in northern California, eating alfalfa and drinking fine Cabernet.
2: Funny you would say that. This area of this area of California is one of the largest producers of alfalfa in the world. So these particular homesteaders, I really like them, but wow, it's we're 3 days in, and you can't check one homesteading box. Which food, shelter, and water I like to see when I show up on a homestead, and I rarely see it. That said. Excuse me, these guys, their house burnt down 2 years ago, so I can't check shelter. They're hauling water, so, and they're, you know, a little bit at a time, and the trucks broke down that hauls the water. And they are certainly not growing any food, so I can't check one homestead box. And the question is, what can we do?
3: That's got to piss you
0: Marty,
3: off.
0: explain for a layman, what is a homesteader?
2: 1862, sir. 1862, Abraham Lincoln said, I'm going to give every man, woman, and child a chance. If they're tough enough, if they can dream big enough, work hard enough to make the dream come true, I'll give them 160 acres, a homestead. But they've got to build a cabin. They got to grow some food. They got to develop some land. If they pull it off, they can have it all for $18.
0: Damn. Does it, I don't still have
2: people.
0: This.
3: That's not on Zillow.
0: No.
2: 4 million people said, yeah, and about a million made it.
0: Oh, my
2: so
0: God.
2: So not
0: and
2: a very high success ratio.
0: Died.
2: From the onset, 1862 to 2026, it's never been easy. You can dream it. You can talk it. You can think it, but it's not easy.
0: Well, wait. We had a squatter living on our street in a $560,000 home. Is that the same thing?
2: that squatter might make a good homesteader because he had to be resourceful. No, it's not the same thing. Listen, when you fly around this country like I do, you fly into places like New York where there's 9 million people living together. On top of each other. If I'm flying at night, I look down and there's congestion of just miles of multiple lanes going in and out of these cities. I'm not sure that everyone's cut out to do that. And I'm also not sure, and I doubt highly, that every man and woman down in those vehicles, of those cars, those headlights that I see in congestion from an airplane above, I'm not convinced that they're all happy.
0: Yeah.
2: I bet there's a lot of anxiety. I bet there's a lot of stress. I would bet that many of those people are in a rut. And you know what the saying says? A rut, when deep enough, can resemble a grave.
0: Ooh, so we're talking to this guy, Marty Rainey, who's the star of a show called Homestead Rescue, now Intervention, on Discovery. And we're talking about these people that are living off the grid. So you got a bunch of people living off the grid whose families are worried about them, and you go and you like doing off the grid welfare checks.
2: Well, so we've done well over 100 episodes, which means we've worked at least a week on over 100 homesteads trying to help a family that is trying to fulfill this homestead lifestyle. Not too far removed from Abraham Lincoln's blueprint. Go out, get a piece of land, try to build your own house and develop your own water and figure out some kind of power, and then grow food and live self-sufficiently.
0: But you've done this, right?
2: Certainly.
0: You've done this.
2: Certainly.
0: You and your family, you've done this, right, Marty?
2: We live this lifestyle in Alaska as we speak. Oh, when I wrap this episode, I go back to Alaska. I shoot two more episodes, and then I go home for a little break. That said, I can't drive home. There's a parking lot. I have to park across a footbridge of a raging river and go about 3/4 of a mile on foot or side by side to my house. We are definitely off grid.
1: Well, Marty, let me ask you, right now you're in California. How many of these homesteaders try to do it as vegetarians and just, you know, no hunting, just grow their food? Is that even feasible? I mean, do you have to like fish or something? It is.
2: Yes, it is. And we ran across a nice young couple in Missouri, vegetarian. And, of course, everything on their property is, you know, trying to be organic and it's healthy. But by and large, the bulk of homesteaders are probably going to have some type of livestock, at minimum chickens. And then, you know, it could be rabbits. It could be cattle, it could be pigs, etc. But I'd say most of them are, you know, carnivorous. But yes, there's definitely a demographic of organic, healthy eating homesteaders out there for sure. And so, it would make sense. It would make sense. Yeah, go ahead, please.
0: No, Marty, I was going to say, like, I think about, yeah, you said you live in Alaska, where those winters are very, very harsh. But I always wonder, like, you know, they never did Survivor in Florida, because I think the Everglades is the most unforgivable habitat, maybe the desert. But, I mean, can you survive in Florida in August in the Everglades? I don't know.
2: We did an episode. There was a homesteader in Florida. It was near Lake Okeechobee, as I recall. And definitely alligators. I think a 12-footer was in their pond. And there was a rattlesnake, huge rattlesnake, very close to Misty's garden she was building. The point, there's 50 states. We've been to almost all of them.
1: And
2: there's
1: a missing 330, dog.
2: There's 330 million Americans. So as diverse as the population and as diverse as the terrain and geography of this amazing North America, there's a place for everyone. There's a place for everyone because we went to the literal four corners of North America, including Canada. And at the end of the trail, the road, the dusty trail, there's someone on a 5-acre, 20-acre, 40-acre piece of land that just doesn't fit in to the notion of white picket fence and manicured lawn and houses that are 20 feet apart. And by the way, I'm one of those people.
0: Your new show idea, Marty, homesteader with a wine cellar.
2: Okay. You know what? I have to be honest with you. That I don't think we've definitely built root cellars, and has a bottle of wine or two been stored there? I'm sure. But I don't think we've ever specifically built a wine cellar. So
0: I'm intrigued. I am. I've been looking for a new show, and thanks for taking out the time. Because every guy, I think you said it earlier, Mike Anderson, like, we're all in the back of our mind. I could do Survivor.
1: Right,
0: I could
1: be on Jeremiah Johnson.
0: I could be out there off the. There's all sorts of these shows, but most of us would be dead. I'd be dead in an hour. If there's no Italian restaurant nearby, I'm dead. Meanwhile, the show's called Homestead Rescue Intervention. It's Tuesdays, 8 o'clock on Discovery. I'm sure you can stream it. Thank you, Marty. I do appreciate your time, man. You're a fascinating conversationalist.
1: There it is. There you go.
0: Nice to meet you.
1: There he goes.
4: Yeah, I can't live without Amazon Prime. So, no, I am not one of those men that thinks he can do it.
0: I was out in the woods up in Maine, and I was like, to my wife, I'm like, hey, why don't we forage? Ralph Fagano sent me a list of edible mushrooms. I go, we could walk right in the woods and forage. And you know what she said? Dogs pee on them. So we would be. No,
1: Gina, we would, not a chance in the hell.
0: She'd be dead in an hour. Yeah, I mean.
4: You can go forage at Whole Foods.
0: Hey, look, you know me. I went and got. You saw my dog. We're out getting. I could survive. Mussels. If I was coastal, I'd be able to find food. As long as I had a fishing pole, I'm good.
1: You know, if I didn't have you could. Fishing seems like the easiest way to hunt, right, as opposed to getting out there with a bow and arrow or whatever gun. Even
0: I could, bow and arrow, I'd be dead.
1: But just starting fires, assuming we don't have matches or
0: I forgot
1: it's limited,
0: about that part. Why does he choose to live in Alaska, where it's just the most
1: Well, it's the most beautiful place in the country.
0: I know, but it's so goddamn cold. All right, we got to jump. You want to weigh in? Are you in a survival? What do they call them?
1: A homesteader.
0: You live in Kendall. You're not a homesteader.
4: I'm right by Homestead.
0: 877-210-5936.
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0: 105.9, it is Kimba. 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
8: Have an umbrella, rain boots, poncho, something to cover you from that rain today. On and off showers throughout South Florida with highs in the mid-90s. In Hialeah, mid-90s as well in Wynwood. And tonight, lows in the 80s. That rain continues on for tomorrow. Hot and humid, highs in the 90s. Get news, traffic, and weather around the clock when you set News Radio WIOD on your iHeart Radio at presets. I'm Claudia, and that's your weather.
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101.9. They will be touring with System of a Down early next year in Australia and New Zealand. I have everything crossed that they will announce some U.S. dates, and I'm starting to cramp up a little, but it'll be worth it. Faith No More on Big.

105.9. Leagues Cup, Inter Miami against San Luis at New Stadium, 7:30 tonight. Marlins are still on the road. They'll play the Braves in Atlanta at 7:15.

0: Big 105.9, it is me, Kimbo. Well, well, well, I did not have Donna Mills joining OnlyFans on my bingo card. But there she is at 85, about to fulfill one of the requests to go out to her vineyard and stomp some grapes, because as she put it, there are a lot of people out there who are turned on by toes. If you need some cash, you know, just out of curiosity, $1,000 up for grabs. 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

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Jeff Leppard, October 15th at the Hard Rock Live, their only show in the States for the rest of the year. Take that as a compliment and make sure to go see him.

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Tell you about some movies you can score free passes into next. 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
1: It is Kimba. Grateful Dead, 35th anniversary of their Giants Stadium show. 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You got two nights to do it, Saturday and Monday night. Free passes into that. And then next Friday, the 14th, the end of Oak Street with Anne Hathaway and Ewan McGregor goes into theaters. 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

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They'll be live and in person. The return of the Carnival of Sins tour hits the I Think next Friday with Extreme and Tesla.

Big 105.9. Brian Adams in Orlando tonight at the Kia Center. Pat Benatar opens the show. You've got time. If you leave now, you can make it. Totally 80s lunch. It's George Thorogood on Big 105.9.

0: Big 105.9, Totally 80s Lunch with me, Kimba. Tonight, Derek Hough, the Symphony of Dance at the Hard Rock Live. Visions, reggae band playing at the Hollywood Beach Band Shell and the Alligator Alley All-Stars. 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

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And you'll get your first of 13 keywords to win a grand in the 9 o'clock hour. Paul, Mike, and Diaz check in tomorrow morning here on Big. It's Van Halen on a totally 80s lunch.

0: Big 105.9, Totally 80s Lunch with me, Kimba. Concert tickets for the winning this Sunday, Deep Purple, Kansas at the Hard Rock Live. Squeeze with Adam Ant and Haircut 100 will be there on the 20th. Jack Johnson at the I Think on the 18th of this month. Then Jefferson Starship at the Parker in October. Three Dog Night there in December. All of these shows are fair game for you to win free tickets. Well, then now, think about it later. 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

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This band will be coming to town in just a few weeks, the 25th at the Hard Rock Live with Neon Trees. 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
3: Ice Cube's Big 3 season is heating up. The most competitive basketball league on earth is on CBS this Sunday. The two best teams go head-to-head as Coach Nancy Lieberman and Greg Monroe's Dallas Power take on the one-seed Chicago Triplets, led by Coach Dr. J and Captain Montrezl Harrell. Then Coach Gary Payton and the Boston Ball Hogs battle Nasir Khor and the Detroit Amps in a must-win game for Boston. 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

0: 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And these guys recently released a single teasing an upcoming album, Rattle the Cage, the name of the song.
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And all the band members had input on it while it was being put together. It will be out in October.

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Lots of shows headed right for us. Need merch money or beverage cash? You'll have a chance to win a grand. I'll tell you how next on Big 105.9.

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0: 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This Sunday, Deep Purple, Kansas. On the 18th, Jax Johnson at the I Think. 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

0: 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Franny, there was a point earlier in my life in which I was just frivolous with my money.
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0: All right. 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
3: 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The two best teams go head-to-head as Coach Nancy Lieberman and Greg Monroe's Dallas Power take on the one-seed Chicago Triplets, led by Coach Dr. J and Captain Montrezl Harrell. 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

0: They say it's the biggest party in Miami, Franny, and what they say is correct. 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
1: Yes, it is, Jason. And did you know this is the 13th year of them doing it? This is the biggest names in Latin music.
0: Such a party, such a good time. You need to go. Going to be at Casella Center October 17th. Get your tickets now. Ticketmaster.

0: 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Franny, you are a basic bitch, and guess what?
1: What?
0: So am I. I love a pumpkin spice latte.
1: I was going to say that's exactly why you're a basic bitch, and I think you are more so because you love pumpkin spice a bit more than I do.
0: I do. So this basic bitch is really excited for August 25th, which is by my...
1: Too soon, Jason,
0: no,
1: too soon.
0: Not
1: it's
0: at all.
1: It's so hot.
0: They should not take it off the menu at all. They should leave it on year-round. I would go to Starbucks and order coffee more often if it was there.
1: See? Basic bitch right there.
0: 100%. I love pumpkin spice latte. And if you're a basic bitch like Franny and me, clearly I'm the basic, more basic a bitch here. The date of August 25th, that's when pumpkin spice returns to your friendly neighborhood Starbucks.

0: Franny, there is a kick-ass show happening at Hard Rock Live this Sunday, August 9th. It is Deep Purple.
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0: party in Miami, Franny, and what they say is correct. 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
1: Yes, it is, Jason. And did you know this is the 13th year of them doing it? This is the biggest names in Latin music.
0: Such a party, such a good time. You need to go. Going to be at Casella Center October 17th. 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
1: This

0: Franny, there is a kick-ass show happening at Hard Rock Live this Sunday, August 9th. It is Deep Purple.
1: Yes, and if you want to score those tickets, you just have to hit that contest tab.

0: Men are eating like babies and men and jury duty. We got some stats on that. It's time to get weird. What's going on, Franny?
1: Jason, so the latest trend for gym bros to get their protein in is to drink baby formula, like formula that's made for little tiny infants, all right? Oh. I guess there's a high dose of whey protein in it, and they're realizing that, so they are just taking it off the shelves. Well, the issue with that is now that there's a shortage, now it's getting more expensive for the moms to feed the infants who actually need baby formula. Hmm. Now, Jason, I'm not sure if you're aware or not, they actually make whey protein for adults that you
0: can buy
1: and mix together.
0: Big giant tubs of it, right? So why do you need to take it from the babies? We can just go get a tub of powdered protein. Now, didn't I read recently that gym bros are also like buying breast milk on Craigslist and stuff like that?
1: Yeah, that was a thing. I don't know. Does it have to do with their workout or does it have to do with some weird kind of kink? You tell me.
0: I'm not going to tell you. I have no idea. I'm not a gym bro.
1: That's true.
0: I'm going to go with the kink, though. I'm going to go with the kink, all right? So, jury duty. You've never been called?
1: So, I've never been called to jury duty at all right? So, I've actually, okay, let me take that back. I've been in for jury duty, but I've never been picked.
0: Okay, heard. Right? Same here.
1: So, I've watched Secretariat like 5 times, I'll tell you that. But it seems as though men are more likely to be cool with going to jury duty. So if you've been called for jury duty, do you prefer to serve on a jury or not to serve? Well, 34% say they'd rather serve, with older men from the Midwest the most likely to agree. In fact, men in general are like, yes. Well, women are like, you know what? I have better things to do with my time. Now, Jason, have you ever served?
0: Been called, yes. Served, no, thank God. And if they called me and I had to serve right now, it would be the worst damn thing. I have no time for that. 10, 15 years ago, I was actually like, yeah, part of me wants to do it just to go through the process and see what it's like. Right now, hell no.

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0: They say it's the biggest party in Miami, Franny, and what they say is correct. It is iHeartRadio's Fiesta Latina.
1: Yes, it is, Jason. And did you know this is the 13th year of them doing it? This is the biggest names in Latin music.
0: Such a party, such a good time. You need to go. Going to be at Casella Center October 17th. Get your tickets now.

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0: They say it's the biggest party in Miami, Franny, and what they say is correct. 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
1: Yes, it is, Jason. And did you know this is the 13th year of them doing it? This is the biggest names in Latin music.
0: Such a party, such a good time. You need to go. Going to be at Casillas Center October 17th. 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

0: 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Franny, you ever been on a golf course and actually swung a club before?
1: I have, yeah. I've actually been on a golf course, too, and had my ex-boyfriend hit me with a golf ball in the back. That was fun.
0: That's all the reason why you dumped him, right?
1: Exactly.
0: All right, so Dwayne Wade has decided that he's going to bit hack somebody and put out his own product.
1: All right, so Dwayne Wade, who has teamed up with Cann, C-A-N-N, to create a drink that he has wished for on the golf course. Tell me if you've heard of this before, Jason. A half and half. It is lemonade with iced tea.
0: Yeah, we've called that an Arnold Palmer for decades.
1: Absolutely. So he's getting fancy. It's new bergamot lemonade with yerba mate iced tea, inspired by the classic golf drink, of course. Uh-huh. And you can purchase it today. So they're going to have THC-free options, plus one with low-dose THC in it.

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0: Franny, there is a kick-ass show happening at Hard Rock Live this Sunday, August 9th. It is Deep Purple.
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0: It is big 105.9. Franny, there's certain smells that we don't forget. Good smells, especially. New shoes.
1: Yeah.
0: Right?
1: New shoes have a scent.
0: Yeah.
1: Uh-huh.
0: Right?
1: I'm not really sniffing my shoes, but yeah, there's definitely a scent there.
0: When you were a kid, you know, I always remember getting new shoes for school. And I'm like, man, these smell really awesome, man.
1: Yeah. But something like I every time I get in this and it's a vehicle.
0: Yeah.
1: That new car smell.
0: New car.
1: Right?
0: I love the smell of a new car.
1: Such a great scent. I think they make it, right? An air freshener.
0: It's not the same.
1: It's not the same.

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0: biggest party in Miami, Franny, and what they say is correct. It is iHeartRadio's Fiesta Latina.
1: Yes, it is, Jason. And did you know this is the 13th year of them doing it? This is the biggest names in Latin music.
0: Such a party, such a good time.

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1: Yes, it is. 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

0: It is Big 105.9. Franny, when I go to the beach, the few and far opportunities that I go to the beach, I always make sure I take more than what I brought. Talking about trash. If I see other things out there, I'm going to pick it up. Obviously, I'm not bringing creatures from the beach, whatever, but I'm bringing trash, right? You're telling me there's incentivization for more people to do that. Talk to me. What's going on here?
1: Yeah, Jason, and what you're doing is absolutely fantastic. There's a lot of beach cleanups that happen in our area, but this is really interesting. So there was a study that suggests trash cleanup at our local beaches may work better if you tell somebody it's a workout. It's kind of like a guilt trip, right?
0: So, okay.
1: Yeah. So they found out that these respondents, they were better with picking up litter if you pitched it as exercise. Also a chance to meet people or pride in their community. So if you're just like, hey, and you're walking on the beach and you see trash, more likely to leave it. But if you're like, hey, why don't we go out as a group and make this something active and fun, then you will actually get people to clean up the beach.
0: Could you imagine if it was like a marathon trash pickup where people are just running up and down the beach for 26 miles, picking as much trash as they can get.
1: But if you tell them with the incentive, like, hey, whoever picks up the most trash will get this and this, I guarantee people will do it.
0: I love it. I love it. Hey, if you want to score $1,000, Allie's coming up. She's got another shot for you to score a grand. That keyword at 725. That is our time for today. Have a fantastic Wednesday, y'all.

of golf might live to see at least another season. It was announced earlier today that they did get some funding. They didn't say where the funding came from or how long it's going to last them, but looks like they'll be able to continue at least past this season. Big 105.9.

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Big 105.9 and the Marlins lost the Braves 4-2 last night. Game number two of that series underway already. And Eury Pérez on the mound for the fish. Big 105.9, it's Aerosmith.

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You still got some time. 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